0: Cooperation Minister Amit Shah will inaugurate the new office of the National Urban Cooperative Finance and Development Corporation Limited today in Mumbai. The Home Minister will also interact with the representatives of State Urban Cooperative Bank Federations and District Associations of Maharashtra. During the program, a memorandum of understanding will be exchanged between the corporation and the National Forensic Sciences University. The collaboration will play an important role in strengthening cybersecurity, technological capabilities and institutional capacity in the urban cooperative banking sector. Payments Council of India has announced that UPI will continue to be free for consumers. In a statement, the council affirmed that every Indian can continue to make instant digital payments without any transaction charges. It also noted that small merchants will not be charged for accepting digital payments. The Payments Council of India clarified that any applicable merchant service charges, which are commercial arrangements solely between the merchants and the payment providers, do not mean that consumers pay to use digital payments. India has rejected the objections raised by a US lawmaker on the proposed Foreign Contribution Regulation Amendment Bill, saying that its legislative matters are its internal affairs, in which the decisions are taken by the Parliament. External Affairs Ministry spokesperson Randhir Jaiswal said this during a media briefing in New Delhi. While replying to a question in this regard, Mr. Jaiswal pointed out that there are several nations, including the US, which regulate the flow of foreign funds. Replying to the defense pact between Pakistan, Turkey and Saudi Arabia, the spokesperson said the development is being closely followed. On recent defense pact between Pakistan and Somalia, Mr. Jaiswal said India continues to follow these developments closely. The first formal talks between the Jharkhand government and the students' delegation were held late last evening amid ongoing agitation over alleged irregularities in the JPSC and JSSC examinations. During the meeting, the students reiterated their demands for transparency in the recruitment examinations, an impartial probe into the alleged irregularities, and comprehensive reforms in the recruitment process. Four state ministers and the development commissioner represented the government in talks. The minister said the government would take positive steps on the students' demands and assured them that all issues raised during the meeting would be placed before the chief minister. The students described the talks as positive, but said their sit-in protest and hunger strike would continue until a written decision is taken and concrete action is initiated on their demands. United Nations Secretary General Antonio Guterres has called for an impartial inquiry into the killings of protesters in Pakistan-occupied Jammu and Kashmir, POJK. The UN Deputy Spokesperson Farhan Haq said that there must be accountability if peaceful protesters were harmed. Earlier, the UN High Commissioner for Human Rights, Volker Turk, called for prompt, thorough and impartial investigation into all deaths during the unrest involving both protesters and security forces. In badminton, Indian shuttler Ashmita Chaliha will face compatriot Rakshita Ramraj in the women's singles semi-finals of the Korea Masters Super 300 tournament in Asan this morning. Ashmita Chaliha and Rakshita Ramraj won their respective quarterfinal matches to advance to the semi-finals. And that is the end of this news bulletin.
1: Akashvani.

0: aspects of the India-Israel Special Strategic Partnership and also discuss the current situation in West Asia. Payments Council of India, PCI, has announced that UPI will continue to be free for consumers. We have a report.
1: In a statement, the PCI affirmed that every Indian can continue to make instant digital payments without any transaction charges. It also noted that small merchants will not be charged for accepting digital payments. The PCI added that banks, fintech companies, NPCI and the RBI have been investing in technology, cybersecurity, fraud prevention and innovation to maintain UPI's reliability. The PCI clarified that any applicable merchant service charges, which are commercial arrangements solely between merchants and payment providers, do not mean that consumers pay to use digital payments. It highlighted that UPI has become a critical national digital infrastructure used daily by many citizens. The PCI further noted that as transaction volumes continue to grow, sustained investment in security, resilience, innovation, fraud prevention, and infrastructure will remain essential to ensure UPI reliably serves consumers and businesses for years to come. With Bhanu and Suparna, Chirag Jha, Akashwani News, Delhi.
0: India has rejected the objections raised by a US lawmaker on the proposed Foreign Contribution Regulation Amendment Bill, saying that its legislative matters are its internal affairs, in which the decisions are taken by the Parliament. External Affairs Ministry spokesperson Randhir Jaiswal said this during a media briefing in New Delhi while replying to a question in this regard.
2: We have seen the comments. Legislative matters concerning India are our internal affairs, on which decisions are taken by the parliament of our country. I would also like to point out that there are several nations, including the United States, which regulate the flow of foreign funds.
0: On safety and security of Indian vessels and seafarers, Mr. Jaiswal said New Delhi attaches high priority to the issue. He said Indian missions all across Gulf region are in constant contact with the Ministry of Shipping and Maritime Authorities in those countries. He said India continues to call for a safe and unimpeded navigation and free flow of commerce through international waterways.
2: While we are coordinated with Ministry of Shipping and local authorities in West Asia in the Gulf region, we continue to call for safe and unimpeded navigation and free flow of commerce through international waterways. We also call upon all parties to refrain from targeting civilian infrastructure and civilians, especially commercial vessels and seafarers.
0: Replying to the defense pact between Pakistan, Turkey and Saudi Arabia, the spokesperson said the development is being closely followed. On recent defense pact between Pakistan and Somalia, Mr. Jaiswal said India continues to follow these developments closely. Union Home and Cooperation Minister Amit Shah will inaugurate the new office of the National Urban Cooperative Finance and Development Corporation Limited today in Mumbai. The Home Minister will also interact with the representatives of State Urban Cooperative Bank Federations and District Associations of Maharashtra. During the program, a memorandum of understanding will be exchanged between the corporation and the National Forensic Sciences University. The collaboration will play an important role in strengthening cybersecurity, technological capabilities and institutional capacity in the urban cooperative banking sector. Mr. Shah will later attend the BSE International Convention Centre alongside Maharashtra Chief Minister Devendra Fadnavis. He will also inaugurate a security operations centre to strengthen the cybersecurity of urban cooperative banks. Union Education Minister Prahlad Joshi has reaffirmed that government is committed to ensure timely and effective execution of programs aimed at strengthening India's education ecosystem. He said this while chairing a meeting with senior officials of the Education Ministry held last night after returning to New Delhi from the 13 BRICS Education Ministers meeting. In a social media post, Mr. Joshi said the meeting reviewed various ongoing initiatives of the ministry and discussed implementation priorities to ensure their timely and effective execution. He said that the meeting also provided an opportunity to align government's efforts with the vision of building an inclusive, future-ready and globally competitive education system. This is Akashwani giving you the news. For quick news updates around the clock, follow us on our X handle at AIR News Alerts. And for details of these stories and more, log on to our website www.newsonair.gov.in and download the News on AIR app.

0: The first formal talks between the Jharkhand government and the students' delegation were held late yesterday evening amid the ongoing agitation over alleged irregularities in the JPSC and JSSC examinations. Meanwhile, the investigation into the matter and political activities surrounding the issue have also gathered pace. Our correspondent has filed this report.
1: During the nearly 1.5 hour meeting,

0: nearly 1.5 hour meeting, the students reiterated their demands for transparency in the recruitment examinations, an impartial probe into the alleged irregularities, and comprehensive reforms in the recruitment process. Four state ministers and the development commissioner represented the government in the talks. The ministers said the government would take positive steps on the students' demands and assured them that all issues raised during the meeting would be placed before the chief minister. The students described the talks as positive but said their sit-in protest and hunger strike would continue until a written decision is taken and concrete action is initiated on their demands. They also said that if no satisfactory decision is taken by August 10th, they will go ahead with their proposed assembly gherao. Mahvish Rahman, Akashwani News, Ranchi.
1: As the nation gears up to celebrate the 80th Independence Day, a group of 30 women and young girls undergoing skill development training at the State Bank of India Rural Self-Employment Training Institute, Udhampur, are contributing to the patriotic spirit by hand-stitching national flags, Tiranga-themed accessories and decorative items under the Har Ghar Tiranga campaign. Akashwani Jammu correspondent reports that the initiative blends skill development with patriotism, providing trainees with practical tailoring and stitching experience while supporting the nationwide movement that encourages every household to proudly hoist the national flag during Independence Day celebrations. The India Meteorological Department or IMD has forecast heavy to very heavy rainfall over East Rajasthan and Odisha today. According to IMD, thunderstorm accompanied with lightning and gusty winds are expected to prevail over Lakshadweep, North Interior Karnataka, Tamil Nadu, Puducherry and Karaikal today. In Keralam, rain warning continues in all districts of the state for today as well. Orange alert has been issued in 7 districts. More details from our Thiruvananthapuram correspondent.
2: Rain warnings have continued in all districts of the state for more than 7 days. Today, orange alert indicating the possibility of isolated very heavy rainfall has been declared in Kasaragod, Kannur, Wayanad, Kozhikode, Kottayam, Alappuzha and Pathanamthitta districts. Yellow alert is in force in all the other districts in Kerala. Moderate rainfall has been occurring across all districts of the state since midnight. Smithy M. Palluruthi, Akashwani News, Thiruvananthapuram.
1: In Odisha, a low-pressure area is likely to form over the Bay of Bengal today, triggering widespread rainfall across the state. With schools closed across Mayurbhanj district today as a precaution and several rivers rising, concerns over fresh flooding have increased in the rain-affected districts. More from a correspondent.
3: Heavy rain is likely to continue across Odisha as a low-pressure area is expected to form over Bay of Bengal today. The India Meteorological Department has issued an orange warning for 6 districts and a yellow warning for 24 districts for casting heavy to very heavy rainfall at several places. The orange warning districts are Sundargarh, Jharsuguda, Bargarh, Sambalpur, Keunjhar and Mayurbhanj. All schools in Mayurbhanj have been closed today as a precautionary measure in view of the heavy rain forecast. Meanwhile, the rising water level of the Jalaka River in Basta of Balaswar has heightened the flood threat in the district. Authorities are keeping a close watch on the situation while people in vulnerable and low-lying areas have been advised to remain alert. Prakash Das for Akashwani News, Bhubaneswar.
1: The US Senate has voted to approve a bill to sanction Russia and key buyers of its petroleum products such as China and other countries, claiming that such trade helps fuel the Ukraine war. The bill, renamed the Lindsey-Graham Sanctioning Russia and Iran Act of 2026, was approved by the Senate by an 86-11 vote. This bill will allow President Trump's administration to impose 100% tariff on goods from countries that are top 5 importers of Russian oil and gas. With that, the bill would also extend the expiration date of the Iran Sanctions Act of 1996 till 2031, which penalizes companies that invest in Iran's energy sector. On to sports. In badminton, Indian shuttler Ashmita Chaliha will face compatriot Rakshita Ramraj in the women's singles semifinals of the Korea Masters Super 300 tournament in Asan this morning. Ashmita Chaliha and Rakshita Ramraj won their respective quarterfinal matches to advance to the semifinals. Ashmita pulled off the biggest upset of the tournament, defeating top seed and world number 22 Hina Akechi of Japan. Rakshita also rallied from a game down to beat third seed and compatriot Tanvi Sharma to book her place in the last 4. At the Asian Youth and Junior Weightlifting Championships in Tashkent, India's Titli Maji clinched a silver medal in the women's 45 kg category.

0: marking an impressive start for the country. She secured the medal with a total lift of 145 kg, comprising 65 kg in the snatch and 80 kg in the clean and jerk. Parishmita Gogoi finished fourth in the same event. And now for a look at today's newspapers, it's over to Shagun Chopra.
1: Thank you, Anuja. A Hindustan Times headline says, MEA rebuffs US lawmakers' criticism on FCRA bill, says it's India's internal matter. As part of the center's strategy to counter China's repeated attempts to rename places of the Indian side, the Times of India cites, in snub to China, government maps 27 Arunachal border locations with standard names. And finally, the Hindu carries a story marking a major leap in human-wildlife conflict management, with AI-driven digital sentries bringing new hope to Kerala's high-risk forest zones in repelling wild animals with 100% success rate. And with that, it's back to you, Anuja.
0: Thank you, Shagun. And now, before we end the bulletin, the headlines once again. Prime Minister Narendra Modi to present IIT Delhi's highest honours to meritorious students during convocation ceremony today. UPI transactions to remain free for consumers and small merchants clarifies APEC digital payments body PCI. India rejects objections raised by a US lawmaker on proposed FCRA bill, says legislation in country's internal matter. Jharkhand government holds first formal talks with protesting students over alleged irregularities in recruitment examinations. US Senate passes Russia sanctions bill seeking 100% tariff over five countries. And heavy to very heavy rainfall likely over East Rajasthan and Odisha today. And with that, we end the morning news. Have a nice day.
2: நேரம் 8:30 ஆகாஷ்வாணி சென்னை.

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1: This is Akashwani, the news read by Shagun Chopra. Prime Minister Narendra Modi will address the 57th convocation ceremony of the Indian Institute of Technology, IIT Delhi today. He will address over 3,000 graduating students, including 587 PhD scholars who will be conferred their degrees during the ceremony. We have more from our correspondent.
2: Prime Minister Narendra Modi will present the institute's most prestigious honors, including the President's Gold Medal, Director's Gold Medal, Shankar Dayal Sharma Gold Medal and Perfect 10 Gold Medal to the meritorious students during the ceremony. Further, Mr. Modi will also inaugurate Param Pragya, an AI-powered high-performance supercomputing facility established at the Sonipat campus of IIT Delhi. The state-of-the-art facility is expected to significantly enhance the institute's capabilities in AI, data science, advanced computing and interdisciplinary research. In a social media post, the Prime Minister has said that IIT Delhi has always made a rich contribution in the fields of research and innovation. Mr. Modi said that he looks forward to being among the students and teachers of this pioneering institute. Shivang Mishra, Akashwani News, Delhi.
1: Payments Council of India, PCI, has announced that UPI will continue to be free for consumers. In a statement, the PCI affirmed that every Indian can continue to make instant digital payments without any transaction charges. It also noted that small merchants will not be charged for accepting digital payments. The PCI added that banks, fintech companies, NPCI and the RBI have been investing in technology, cyber security, fraud prevention and innovation to maintain UPI's reliability. Union Home and Cooperation Minister Amit Shah will inaugurate the new office of the National Urban Cooperative Finance and Development Corporation Limited today in Mumbai. The Home Minister will also interact with representatives of state urban cooperative bank federations and district associations of Maharashtra. During the program, a memorandum of understanding will be exchanged between National Urban Cooperative Finance and Development Corporation Limited and the National Forensic Sciences University. The first formal talks between the Jharkhand government and the students' delegation were held late yesterday evening amid ongoing agitation over alleged irregularities in the JPSC and JSSC examinations. Meanwhile, the investigation into the matter and political activities surrounding the issue have also gathered pace. In Jammu and Kashmir, the District Administration of Border District Poonch will organise a week-long series of programmes from August 9th to August 17th to commemorate the 150th anniversary of Vande Mataram under Phase 3, alongside the Har Ghar Tiranga campaign 2026. Akashwani Jammu correspondent reports that a host of patriotic and public participation activities have been planned across the district at district headquarters, subdivisions, tehsils, blocks and panchayat levels. Mizoram Chief Minister Lal Duhuma held a series of meetings in New Delhi with representatives from Google for Education, the BRICS Entrepreneur Alliance India and the India Today Group, focusing on artificial intelligence, investment opportunities, tourism promotion and enhancing the state's national visibility. According to an official statement, the Chief Minister explored collaboration between Google Gemini AI, the Mizoram School Education Department, to integrate artificial intelligence into classroom teaching.

and learning. The Google delegation offered to provide free AI training for school teachers in Mizoram to strengthen digital skills and support the effective adoption of AI in education, the statement said. The India Meteorological Department, IMD, has forecast heavy to very heavy rainfall over East Rajasthan and Odisha today. According to the IMD, thunderstorm accompanied with lightning and gusty winds are expected to prevail over Lakshadweep, North Interior Karnataka, Tamil Nadu, Puducherry and Karaikal today. In badminton, Indian shuttler Ashmita Chaliha will face compatriot Rakshita Ramraj in the women's singles semi-finals of the Korea Masters Super 300 tournament in Assam this morning. Ashmita Chaliha and Rakshita Ramraj won their respective quarter-final matches to advance to the semi-finals. Ashmita pulled off the biggest upset of the tournament, defeating top seed and world number 22 Hina Akechi of Japan. And that is the end of this news bulletin.

0: Good morning. This is Akashvani. I'm Anuja Kumar with the World News. The headlines. India rejects objections raised by a US lawmaker on proposed FCRA bill, says legislation is country's internal matter. United Nations Secretary General Antonio Guterres calls for impartial inquiry into killings of protesters in Pakistan-occupied Jammu and Kashmir. US Senate passes Russia sanctions bill seeking 100% tariff over five countries. And Ashmita Chaliha to face compatriot Rakshita Ramraj in women's singles semi-finals of Korea Masters Badminton Tournament in Asan this morning. And now the news in detail. India has rejected the objections raised by a US lawmaker on the proposed Foreign Contribution Regulation Amendment Bill, saying that its legislative matters are its internal affairs, in which the decisions are taken by the Parliament. External Affairs Ministry spokesperson Randhir Jaiswal said this during a media briefing in New Delhi while replying to a question in this regard.
1: We have seen the comments. Legislative matters concerning India are our internal affairs on which decisions are taken by the Parliament of our country. I would also like to point out that there are several nations, including the United States, which regulate the flow of foreign funds.
0: On safety and security of Indian vessels and seafarers, Mr. Jaiswal said, New Delhi attaches high priority to the issue. He said Indian missions all across the Gulf region are in constant contact with the Ministry of Shipping and Maritime Authorities in those countries. He said India continues to call for a safe and unimpeded navigation and free flow of commerce through international waterways.
1: While we are coordinated with Ministry of Shipping and local authorities in West Asia in the Gulf region, we continue to call for safe and unimpeded navigation and free flow of commerce through international waterways. We also call upon all parties to refrain from targeting civilian infrastructure and civilians, especially commercial vessels and seafarers.
0: Replying to the defense pact between Pakistan, Turkey and Saudi Arabia, the spokesperson said the development is being closely followed. On recent defense pact between Pakistan and Somalia, Mr. Jaiswal said India continues to follow these developments closely. Israel Prime Minister Benjamin Netanyahu has thanked Prime Minister Modi after the two leaders reviewed progress in various aspects of partnership. Mr. Netanyahu wrote in a social media post responding to Mr. Modi's post regarding the conversation between the two leaders. During the phone call on Thursday evening, both leaders reviewed progress on various aspects of the India-Israel Special Strategic Partnership and also discussed the current situation in West Asia. United Nations Secretary General Antonio Guterres has called for an impartial inquiry into the killings of protesters in Pakistan-occupied Jammu and Kashmir, POJK. We have a report.
2: The UN Deputy Spokesperson Farhan Haq has said that there must be accountability if peaceful protesters were harmed.
3: The Secretary General supports the work of his High Commissioner, and we certainly hope that the pleas made by Mr. Turk will be listened to. It's important that all authorities everywhere allow for peaceful protest, and certainly that is the case here. If there have been people harmed for engaging in peaceful protest, there needs to be accountability for that.
2: The UN High Commissioner for Human Rights, Volker Türk, called for prompt, thorough

and impartial investigations into all deaths during the unrest involving both protesters and security forces. This call came amid widespread protests over alleged election irregularities in POJK. Reportedly, around 50 protesters have been killed during the recent demonstrations led by the Joint Awami Action Committee. The committee is protesting Pakistan's decision to reserve seats for outsiders in elections to the local legislature. Jigyasa Pandey for World News.

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1: India's Minister of State for External Affairs Kirti Vardhan Singh attended Cote d'Ivoire's 66th Independence Day celebrations in the city of Abidjan. During the event, he shared a message highlighting that India deeply values its close, long-standing and friendly relationship with the African nation. This is Akashvani. You are listening to World News. We bring you the top international news and updates from around the globe. An important meeting of the culture ministers of BRICS countries will be held in Bhopal, the capital of Madhya Pradesh today. The meeting will discuss cultural heritage, museums, creative economy and cultural exchange among member countries. The ministers will also discuss ways to strengthen cooperation in culture and people-to-people contacts. The meeting will end with the adoption of the BRICS culture ministers' declaration. It will set a common direction and roadmap for future cultural cooperation. After the meeting, Chief Minister Dr. Mohan Yadav will host lunch for the BRICS culture ministers. The foreign ministers and delegations will then leave for Sochi. During the ongoing BRICS cultural summit in Bhopal, foreign delegates explored the city's heritage and natural beauty yesterday. They visited Gohar Mahal, Iqbal Maidan and Moti Masjid during a heritage walk. They also visited Wan Vihar National Park. They saw Bhopal's wildlife and rich biodiversity. The delegates enjoyed a shikara ride on the upper lake. They also enjoyed bird watching. Delegates from Iran, China and other countries praised Bhopal's warm hospitality. The Iranian delegates spoke about the old cultural ties between India and Iran, saying that similar words in Hindi and Persian show the shared heritage of the two countries. A delegate from China described Bhopal's natural beauty and biodiversity as a memorable experience. The BRICS summit is also helping strengthen cultural and people-to-people ties among the member countries. The delegation will also explore its rich Buddhist heritage and visit Buddha Jambudweep and the world-famous Sanchi Stoop. The US Senate has voted to approve a bill to sanction Russia and to keep buyers of its petroleum products such as China and other countries, claiming that such trade helps fuel the Ukraine war. The bill, renamed the Lindsey-Graham Sanctioning Russia and Iran Act of 2026, was approved by the Senate by an 86-11 vote. This bill will allow President Trump's administration to impose 100% tariffs on goods from countries that are top five importers of Russian oil and gas. With that, the bill would also extend the expiration date of the Iran Sanctions Act of 1996 till 2031, which penalizes companies that invest in Iran's energy sector. In US, the Pentagon has taken away the former US Air Force Secretary Frank Kendall's eligibility to access classified information and barred him from holding any sensitive position over the alleged unauthorized disclosure of classified information related to Air Force One. In a social media post, Chief Pentagon spokesperson Sean Parnell said the decision took effect immediately and was prompted by what the Department of War described as Kendall's disclosure of classified information concerning Air Force One's capabilities to a media outlet. Thailand's Prime Minister has promised to introduce new gun control laws in the wake of a shooting by a teenager on the outskirts of Bangkok that left 8 people dead and 22 injured. The 14-year-old killed his grandparents at the home they shared before traveling to Debsirin School in Nonthaburi, where he was a student. There he killed 5 teachers before taking his own life. Later, a student also died of injuries. Speaking after the attack, Prime Minister Anutin Charnvirakul said he is planning to introduce laws that restrict the carrying of firearms in public. On to sports. In badminton, Indian shuttler Ashmita Chaliha will face compatriot Rakshita Ramraj in the women's singles semi-finals of the Korea Masters Super 300 tournament in Asan this morning. Ashmita Chaliha and Rakshita Ramraj won their respective quarterfinal matches to advance to the semi-finals. Ashmita pulled off the biggest upset of the tournament, defeating top seed and world number 22 Hina Akechi of Japan. Rakshita also rallied from a game down to beat third seed and compatriot Tanvi Sharma to book her place in the last four. And now, before we close, here are the highlights of the bulletin. India rejects objections raised by a US lawmaker on proposed FCRA bill, says legislation is country's internal matter. United Nations Secretary General Antonio Guterres calls for impartial inquiry into killings of protesters in Pakistan-occupied

Jammu and Kashmir. US Senate passes Russia sanctions bill seeking 100% tariff over five countries. And Ashmita Chaliha to face compatriot Rakshita Ramraj in women's singles semifinals of Korea Masters Badminton Tournament in Asan this morning. And that is the end of this World News Bulletin.

0: कर दी है। इन विशेष रेलगाड़ियों का मुख्य रूप से तमिलनाडु, कर्नाटक, आंध्र प्रदेश और तेलंगाना से आवागमन होगा। पूर्वी क्षेत्रीय ट्रेनों के लिए भी ओणम विशेष सेवाएं उपलब्ध हैं। राष्ट्र आज नोबेल पुरस्कार 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
1: 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He will address over 3,000 graduating students, including 587 PhD scholars, who will be conferred their degrees during the ceremony. We have more from our correspondent.
2: Prime Minister Narendra Modi will present the institute's most prestigious honors, including the President's Gold Medal, Director's Gold Medal, Shankar Dayal Sharma Gold Medal and Perfect 10 Gold Medal to the meritorious students during the ceremony. Further, Mr. Modi will also inaugurate Param Pragya, an AI-powered high-performance supercomputing facility established at the Sonipat campus of IIT Delhi. The state-of-the-art facility is expected to significantly enhance the institute's capabilities in AI, data science, advanced computing and interdisciplinary research. In a social media post, the Prime Minister has said that IIT Delhi has always made a rich contribution in the fields of research and innovation. Mr. Modi said that he looks forward to being among the students and teachers of this pioneering institute. Shivang Mishra, Akashwani News, Delhi.
1: Payments Council of India has announced that UPI will continue to be free for consumers. In a statement, Payments Council affirmed that every Indian can continue to make instant digital payments without any transaction charges. It also noted that small merchants will not be charged for accepting digital payments. The Payments Council of India added that banks, fintech companies, NPCI and the RBI have been investing in technology, cybersecurity, fraud prevention and innovation to maintain UPI's reliability. Union Home and Cooperation Minister Amit Shah will inaugurate the new office of the National Urban Cooperative Finance and Development Corporation Limited today in Mumbai. The Home Minister will also interact with the representatives of State Urban Cooperative Bank Federations and District Associations of Maharashtra. During the program, a memorandum of understanding will be exchanged between the corporation and the National Forensic Sciences University. The first formal talks between the Jharkhand government and the students' delegation were held late yesterday evening amid the ongoing agitation over alleged irregularities in the JPSC and JSSC examinations. Meanwhile, the investigation into the matter and political activities surrounding the issue have also gathered pace. The National Investigation Agency, NIA, has filed a charge sheet against two accused in a cross-border terror conspiracy. Both are involved in alleged smuggling of an improvised explosive device, firearm and heroin across the India-Pakistan border for use in planned attacks in Punjab and New Delhi. The charge sheet, which has been filed in NIA's Mohali-based special court yesterday, named Shubham Kumar, who has been arrested, and Jasveer Chaudhary, who remains absconding. The number of special train services announced by the railways to Kerala for the Onam festival has risen to 112. The special services are mainly being operated to and from Tamil Nadu, Karnataka, Andhra Pradesh and Telangana. Onam special services are available to eastern region also. The railways has so far announced 112 special train services between 14th of August and 6th September to help people travelling home for Onam and to ease the seasonal rush. The US Senate has voted to approve a bill to sanction Russia and key buyers of its petroleum products, such as China and other countries, claiming that such trade helps fuel the Ukraine war. The bill, renamed the Lindsey O'Graham Sanctioning Russia and Iran Act of 2026, was approved by the Senate by an 86-11 vote. This bill will allow President Trump's administration to impose 100% tariff on goods from countries that are top five importers of Russian oil and gas. The IMD has forecast heavy to

0: The heavy rainfall over East Rajasthan and Odisha today. According to IMD, thunderstorm accompanied with lightning and gusty winds are expected to prevail over Lakshadweep, North Interior Karnataka, Tamil Nadu, Puducherry and Karaikal today. In Kerala, rain warning continues in all districts of the state for today as well. Orange alert has been issued in 7 districts. And in badminton, Indian shuttler Smita Chaliha will face compatriot Rakshita Ramraj in the women's singles semi-finals of the Korea Masters Super 300 tournament in Asan this morning. And that is the end of this news bulletin.
1: நேரம் 11:10. ஆகாஷ்வாணி சென்னை வானொலியின் 100.1 MHz FM கோல்ட் நேயர்கள் இனி கேட்கலாம் திரைகானம். துவக்கமாக 12B படத்திற்காக ஒலிக்கும் குரல்கள் கே பிரசாந்தி.

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1: The Jharkhand government today held talks with protesting students and job aspirants over alleged irregularities in examinations conducted by the JPSC and JSSC. The meeting began at the state guest house in Ranchi. An 8-member delegation representing students and job aspirants is holding discussions with government officials. The talks come after protests in the state capital over the past 2 weeks against the alleged irregularities in the exams. The first formal meeting between the government and the students' delegation was held last evening. Payments Council of India (PCI) has announced that UPI will continue to be free for consumers. In a statement, the PCI affirmed that every Indian can continue to make instant digital payments without any transaction charges. It also noted that small merchants will not be charged for accepting digital payments. PCI added that banks, fintech companies, NPCI and the RBI have been investing in technology, cybersecurity, fraud prevention and innovation to maintain UPI's reliability. 7 people were killed and 11 were injured in a private bus accident in Chamba district of Himachal Pradesh this morning. The accident occurred near Chalwanj Mor at Beragar under Tisa police station in the Chura assembly constituency. The identities of the 7 people who lost their lives in the accident are yet to be ascertained. According to the State Emergency Operations Centre, the accident took place at around 7:15 a.m. today. Preliminary information suggests that the private bus was travelling from Beragar towards Chamba when it went off the road near Chalwanj Mor and fell onto another road below. Prime Minister Modi expressed grief over the loss of lives due to the mishap. In a social media post, Mr. Modi condoled the families who have lost their loved ones in the incident. He also wished for the swift recovery of those injured. India Meteorological Department IMD has forecast heavy to very heavy rainfall over East Rajasthan and Odisha today. The Met Department also predicted heavy rainfall over Himachal Pradesh, Uttarakhand, East Uttar Pradesh, West Rajasthan, East Madhya Pradesh, Jharkhand, Chhattisgarh, Konkan, Goa, coastal Andhra Pradesh, Keralam, Mahe and some parts of Northeast India. In Jammu and Kashmir, the Amarnath Yatra from Jammu towards Baltal has been suspended today in view of the prevailing bad weather and road conditions at several places along the Jammu-Srinagar National Highway. The number of special train services announced by the railways to Keralam for the Onam season has risen to 112. The special services are mainly being operated to and from Tamil Nadu, Karnataka, Andhra Pradesh and Telangana. And on to sports, India opened its medal account on the third day of the World Athletics Under-20 Championships in Eugene, USA, with Ashish Yadav winning silver in the men's javelin throw. The 19-year-old produced his best effort of 74.09 meters in his third attempt to finish second. Ashish became only the second Indian after Neeraj Chopra to win a silver medal in the event at the World Athletics Under-20 Championships. And in some more news, Indian shuttler Ashmita Chaliha has reached the women's singles final of the Korea Masters Super 300 Badminton Tournament in South Korea. Ashmita defeated fellow Indian Rakshita Ramraj in the semi-final today. And that is the end of this news bulletin.
2: நேரம் 1:10. ஆகாஷ்வாணி சென்னை வானொலியின் 100.1 MHz FM கோல்டு. ஆண்டாள் கல்யாணம் இசை பேருரை கேட்கலாம். நிகழ்த்தியிருப்பவர் ஆர். வர்ஷா புவனேஸ்வரி அவர்கள், பரூர் எம் கே அனந்தலட்சுமி அவர்கள் வயலின், தஞ்சாவூர் எஸ். பாலகிருஷ்ணன் அவர்கள் மிருதங்கம்.

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1: Good afternoon. This is Akashvani and I'm Saira Mujtaba with the midday news. The headlines. Prime Minister Narendra Modi says self-reliance in emerging sectors like semiconductors, space and drones will serve as a strong foundation for Viksit Bharat. Urges IIT students to keep national interest at the center of their decisions. Jharkhand government holds a second round of talks with student protesters over alleged irregularities in JPSC and GSSC examinations. 7 people killed and 11 injured in a private bus accident in Chamba district of Himachal Pradesh this morning. IMD issues orange alert for heavy to very heavy rainfall over Rajasthan and Orissa today. Amarnath Yatra from Jammu towards Baltal suspended due to bad weather conditions. And in men's javelin throw, Ashish Yadav wins silver at World Athletics Under 20 Championships in United States. And now the news in detail. Prime Minister Narendra Modi today urged the students of the Indian Institute of Technology, IIT Delhi, to keep national interest at the center of their decisions and ask themselves how their actions can benefit the country and address its needs. Mr. Modi made these remarks while addressing the 57th convocation of IIT Delhi. The Prime Minister said that new sectors are emerging in the country, offering fresh opportunities for the youth. He cited sectors such as semiconductors, space and drones, and said India is working towards becoming self-reliant across all sectors. Mr. Modi said this drive towards self-reliance will serve as a strong foundation for building a Viksit Bharat.
2: Aaj Bharat, economic self-reliance, technological self-reliance, industrial self-reliance, aise har sector mein aatmanirbhar banne ke liye kaam kar raha hai. 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
1: Further elaborating on India's efforts in the semiconductor sector, Prime Minister Modi said that production has begun at India's first semiconductor unit.
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1: Mr. Modi also spoke about distractions in the age of social media. He said students should avoid comparing themselves with others on the basis of salary packages, jobs or sectors in which they are working. Mr. Modi said life is not a leaderboard and one's journey is not a competition with others but with oneself. Union Education Minister Prahlad Joshi, Chairperson Board of Governors of IIT Delhi, Harish Salve, and Director IIT Delhi, Professor Rangan Banerjee were also present in the ceremony. On the occasion, the Prime Minister also inaugurated a high-performance computing facility, Parampragya, at IIT Delhi. Union Home and Cooperation Minister Amit Shah has expressed confidence that the umbrella organization will transform the urban banking sector by making its services more modern, transparent and trustworthy. An umbrella organization in cooperatives is a central governing or supporting body formed by multiple independent cooperative institutions. Mr. Shah, inaugurating the new office complex of the National Urban Cooperative Finance and Development Corporation, NUCFDC, in Mumbai's Fort area, urged all cooperative banks to join the umbrella organization as well as the Security Operations Center. He asserted that cooperative banks are not meant merely to generate profits, but to fulfill people's aspirations. Several related services were also launched by the Union Cooperation Minister. Mr. Shah added that to build a prosperous India, Indians must themselves be prosperous. Union Commerce and Industry Minister Piyush Goyal has informed that 18 metric tons of GI-tagged Mithila Makhana was exported for the first time from Bihar to Australia. In a social media post, Mr. Goyal said that this consignment procured directly from the farmers in Darbhanga has provided them with nearly 18% more profit compared to the market price. He added that this milestone was achieved with the support of the Agricultural and Processed Food Products Export Development Authority. The National E-Governance Division, NEGD, under the Ministry of Electronics and Information Technology, has partnered with the Association of Australian Education Representatives in India, AAERI, to launch a new digital platform, AAERI Verify. The Ministry of Electronics and Information Technology informed that the platform, integrated with DigiLocker, will enable Indian students applying to Australian universities to securely and digitally verify their academic, identity and financial documents. The platform replaces manual paperwork with a consent-based system that allows universities to access source-verified digital records directly from authorized issuing authorities. The deadlock over the alleged irregularities in the JPSC and JSSC recruitment examinations in Jharkhand now appears to be moving towards a resolution. The second round of high-level talks between the state government and different groups of protesting students was held today. More from our correspondent.
2: The state government has stepped up efforts to resolve the deadlock with students who have been on hunger strike and protesting in Ranchi for the past several days. The second round of talks between the special ministerial committee constituted by the government and representatives of student organizations was held today at the state guest house in Ranchi in a positive atmosphere. The ministers representing the government said they were committed to comprehensive reforms in the examination system. To ensure greater transparency, the government has also issued an official feedback email ID through which students and all stakeholders can submit their suggestions. The government will consider these suggestions before taking a final decision under the leadership of Chief Minister Hemant Soren. Although the student representatives expressed satisfaction over the talks, they said their peaceful agitation would continue until concrete decisions are taken and formal orders issued on their demands. Meanwhile, the CID probing the alleged irregularities in the examination

0: has also intensified its action and summoned 3 serving members of the commission for questioning. Mavish Rahman, Akashwani News, Ranchi.
1: This is Akashwani giving you the news. 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The India Meteorological Department, IMD, has issued an orange color warning for heavy to very heavy rainfall over Rajasthan and Orissa today. According to IMD, thunderstorms accompanied with lightning and gusty winds are expected to prevail over Lakshadweep, North Interior Karnataka, Tamil Nadu, Puducherry and Karaikal today. IMD has also predicted heavy rainfall with thunderstorms and lightning in various parts of the country over the next 2 to 3 days. We have a report.
2: The Met Department predicted heavy rainfall along with thunderstorms and lightning over Bihar, Chhattisgarh, Uttarakhand, West Bengal, Madhya Pradesh, Odisha and Rajasthan over the next 2 days. Similar conditions are likely to prevail over Assam, Meghalaya, Nagaland, Manipur, Mizoram, Tripura and Sikkim. Meanwhile, heavy to very heavy rainfall is likely to prevail over Himachal Pradesh, Jharkhand and Uttar Pradesh till the 10th of this month. Furthermore, Andhra Pradesh is expected to witness strong surface winds over the next 3 days. In Delhi NCR, the IMD has predicted light to moderate rainfall with generally cloudy sky throughout the day. Bhanu Pratap Singh, Akashwani News, Delhi.
1: 7 people were killed and 11 were injured in a private bus accident in Chamba district of Himachal Pradesh this morning. The accident occurred in the Churaha Assembly constituency. The identities of the 7 people who lost their lives in the accident are yet to be ascertained. According to the State Emergency Operations Centre, the accident took place at around 7:15 a.m. today. Preliminary information suggests that the private bus was travelling from Bairagarh towards Chamba when it went off the road near Chaluanj Mall and fell onto another road below. The cause of the accident is being investigated. Prime Minister Narendra Modi expressed grief over the loss of lives due to the mishap. In a social media post, Mr. Modi condoled the families who have lost their loved ones in the incident. In Jammu and Kashmir, the Amarnath Yatra from Jammu towards Baltal has been suspended today in view of the prevailing bad weather and road conditions at several places along the Jammu-Srinagar National Highway. However, the Yatra from Baltal towards the Holy Cave Shrine continues as usual. More than 2,500 pilgrims have performed darshan since morning. The Yatris who had already performed darshan were allowed to leave Baltal and proceed towards Jammu. The number of special train services announced by the railways to Keralam for the Onam season has risen to 112. The special services are mainly being operated to and from Tamil Nadu, Karnataka, Andhra Pradesh and Telangana. Onam special services are available to Eastern Regional Network also. More from our Thiruvananthapuram correspondent.
3: The railways has so far announced 112 special train services between August 14 and September 6 to help people travelling home for Onam and to ease the seasonal rush. Of these, 38 special services will be operated within the jurisdiction of the Southern Railway. Southern Railway has also announced 16 additional special services to other railway zones. Other railway zones will operate another 58 Onam special services during the period. Smithy M. Palluruthi, Akashwani News, Thiruvananthapuram.
1: The government has debunked a message circulating on social media that claims that India Post is offering gifts and rewards under Dark Seva Gifts. The fact-check unit of the Press Information Bureau clarified that India Post has no connection with any such Dark Seva Gifts offer, reward scheme or lucky draw. The unit advised citizens to not click on any suspicious links or web pages and never share personal information such as bank details, OTP or Aadhaar number. It also urged citizens to send any suspicious information related to the central government at the rate PIB fact check or on WhatsApp on 918799711259. US President Donald Trump has defended plans to build a new ballroom and military complex on the White House grounds, describing a proposed rooftop drone port as an important military asset. Trump shared a graphic of the proposed installation on his Truth Social platform. The image shows military drones on a rooftop above the planned ballroom, with armed personnel and Washington Monument visible in the background. Trump said the facility would strengthen national security in Washington, D.C. and protect

0: 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I am Lucy Gabriel, and I'm here to guide you through the latest job vacancies across various sectors and government recruitment updates to help you navigate the competitive job market. We begin with
1: the Indian Institute of Corporate Affairs, IICA, an autonomous body under the Ministry.
0: Welcome to Employment News, your ultimate gateway to career success. I am Lucy Gabriel, and I'm here to guide you through the latest job vacancies across various sectors and government recruitment updates to help you navigate the competitive job market. We begin with
1: the Indian Institute of Corporate Affairs, IICA, an autonomous body under the Ministry of Corporate Affairs, invites applications for the post of a head center for micro, small and medium enterprises. The post carries pay level 13 as per the 7 CPC. For deputation or direct recruitment or a consolidated contractual remuneration, it is 1,75,000 to 2,25,000 per month. There is only one vacancy for the position. Candidates applying on deputation basis should have completed 5 years of service in level 12 or 10 years of service in level 11 with relevant experience. For direct recruitment contractual appointment, candidates should possess a postgraduate degree in the relevant field with at least 10 years of experience. The maximum age limit is 56 years for deputation, direct recruitment and up to 68 years for contractual appointment. The last date for submission of applications is 7th September 2026. Application forms can be downloaded from the website at www.iica.nic.in. Central Council for Research in Yoga and Naturopathy, Ministry of Ayush, Government of India, invites applications for the post of an administrative cum accounts officer on deputation or short-term contract basis. The post carries pay level 10 as per the 7 CPC. Eligible Indian citizens meeting the prescribed qualifications and experience criteria may apply. Detailed eligibility requirements, terms and conditions and the prescribed application format is available on the CCRYN website. Kindly apply within 45 days from the date of publication.

0: Education and equal opportunities will play a vital role in building a stronger and more inclusive India. The National Commission for Women Chairperson's visit highlighted the center's continued focus on strengthening women's safety, education and economic empowerment. Our interactions with officials, students and beneficiaries reaffirmed the importance of coordinated efforts to create a safer, more inclusive and empowered society for women in Tripura. For Parikrama, Shuman Bhattacharji, Akashbani, Agartala.
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3: The Directorate of Sports and Youth Affairs will organize the annual Independence Day road race on August 15th in Panaji. The race will begin and conclude at Old Secretariat, covering different routes through landmarks including Kala Academy, Kampal and Goa Science Center. The event will feature four categories. Boys and girls aged 14 to 16 years will compete in a 3.5 km race. Participants between 16 and 19 years will run 5 km. Men and women aged 19 to 60 will compete over 8 km, while senior citizens about 60 years will participate in a 1 km race. School students with a sports background have also been encouraged to take part under the guidance of their physical education teachers. Online registration is open and the last day to submit entries is August 10. The Independence Day road race promises to combine patriotism, fitness and community participation, making it a fitting celebration of the nation's 80th Independence Day. For Parikrama, Mahesh Sopre, Akashwani News, Panaji.
1: और अब चलते हैं जम्मू कश्मीर। जम्मू कश्मीर के अलग अलग हिस्सों में बादल फटने और अचानक बाढ़ आने की घटनाओं के बाद केंद्र शासित प्रदेश में 4 और डॉपलर वेदर रडार लगाकर अपने मौसम की निगरानी और पहले से बेहतर देने वाली चेतावनी प्रणाली को मजबूत किया जा रहा है। तो मौसम विभाग ये नए रडार कश्मीर डिवीजन में अनंतनाग और सोपोर, चिनाब घाटी में डोडा और पीर पंजाल इलाके में राजौरी में लगाएगा।
4: The expansion of the radar network is aimed at enhancing real-time weather monitoring and improving accuracy of forecasts and weather alerts for vulnerable areas. With the addition of these 4 installations, the Doppler radar network in Jammu and Kashmir will expand to 7. At present, 3 WDRs are operational at Srinagar, Jammu and Banihal. The move comes in wake of recent extreme weather events, including cloud bursts and flash floods that caused widespread damage and loss of lives in parts of the UT. The incidents have underscored the challenge in predicting localized cloud burst events. With existing technology and the need to adopt more advanced weather monitoring and early warning systems to strengthen disaster preparedness, the expanded radar network is expected to provide wider coverage of the UT, particularly in mountainous and weather sensitive regions. It will enable continuous monitoring of rapidly developing weather systems and facilitate the issuance of more accurate and timely alerts to district administrations, disaster management agencies and the public. Speaking to Parikrama, Director of Meteorological Center, Srinagar, Dr. Mukhtar Ahmed said the enhanced Doppler weather radar network will significantly strengthen weather forecasting and early warning capabilities across the UT, particularly in vulnerable regions prone to extreme weather events. He said the expanded radar network will enable meteorologists to monitor severe weather systems more accurately, improve the lead time for warnings, and support timely response by disaster management agencies. It is expected that the strengthened Doppler weather radar network will play a vital role in reducing weather-related risks by providing more accurate and timely forecasts, helping protect lives and property across this Himalayan region. For Parikrama, this is Ishfaq Shah from Srinagar.
2: And now let's move to Puducherry, where the 3rd Puducherry International Film Festival is underway in the Union Territory, bringing internationally acclaimed films from across the world to cinema enthusiasts in the region. More from our correspondent.
5: Today's program began with an audience interaction session followed by the screening of The Bibi Files, directed by Alexis Bloom. The documentary examines some investigations involving Israeli Prime Minister Benjamin Netanyahu through leaked police interrogation footage. A special masterclass titled Independent Cinema at Crossroads was also held this afternoon. The session was led by filmmakers K. Hariharan, Shivkumar Mohanan and Sri Lankan filmmaker Sumi Theran. The afternoon program also featured the screening of the German film Amrum, directed by Fatih Akin. Set in the final days of the Second World War, the film follows a child growing up

0: meet the consequences of war, political ideology and family conflict. Later this evening, audiences will have an opportunity to watch the Colombian film A Poet, directed by Simon Misasoto. The film follows a struggling poet whose encounter with a young student offers him a new sense of purpose. This will be followed by the Sri Lankan Tamil feature Nellira, directed by Somi Theran. The festival will conclude tomorrow with a selection of films from different cinematic traditions, including the acclaimed Bengali classic Meghe Dakathara, directed by legendary filmmaker Ritvik Ghatak. For Parikrama, this is L. Vijaya, Akashvani News, Puducherry.
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2: And Indian shuttler Ashmita Chaliha has reached the women's singles final of the Korea Masters Super 300 badminton tournament in Asan, South Korea. Ashmita defeated fellow Indian Rakshita Ramraj in the semi-final today. Ashmita will face China's Qiu Han in the women's singles final tomorrow.
1: और श्रोताओं, अब हम याद करेंगे महान स्वतंत्रता सेनानियों को और बात करेंगे उन महान व्यक्तियों की जिनकी आज है पुण्यतिथि, जयंती या जन्मदिन।
3: On 8th August 1942, the Quit India movement was launched at the Bombay session of the All India Congress Committee by Mahatma Gandhi, demanding an end to British rule in India.
4: After the failure of the Cripps mission to secure Indian support for the British war effort, the Congress Working Committee meeting held at Wardha on the 14th of July 1942 passed a resolution demanding complete independence from the British government. The draft proposed massive civil disobedience if the British did not accede to the demand.
3: On the 8th of August 1942, Mahatma Gandhi made a call to do or die in his Quit India speech delivered in Bombay at the Gwalior Tank Maidan. The All India Congress Committee launched a mass protest demanding what Gandhiji called an orderly British withdrawal from India. Soon, almost the entire leadership of the Indian National Congress was imprisoned without trial within hours of Gandhiji's speech.
4: Despite the arrest of the top nationalist leadership, large protests and demonstrations were held all over the country. Workers remained absent and strikes were called. In Tamluk and Kontai subdivisions of Midnapore, the people were successful in establishing parallel governments which continued to function until Gandhiji personally requested the leaders to disband in 1944. In Balia, Uttar Pradesh, people overthrew the district administration, released the arrested Congress leaders and established their own independent rule. In rural Bengal, the Quit India movement was fueled by peasants' resentment against the new taxes and the forced rice exports.
3: The British government came down heavily upon the people. It arrested over 10,000 people. The movement was successful in making the British realize that India was ungovernable in the long run, and the question for the post-war era became how to exit gracefully and peacefully, leading to India's independence on the 15th of August 1947.
4: We remember Gandhian freedom fighter Titus Thevarathundail, who died on the 8th of August 1980. A trusted friend of Gandhiji, he was one of the 78 marchers selected by Mahatma Gandhi to take part in the 1930 Dandi March.
3: Titus was born on the 18th of February 1905 in Maraman, Kerala, to Marthoma Syrian Christian family. He served as the governing secretary for Gandhiji's Sabarmati Ashram milk project near Ahmedabad. Gandhiji gave him the honorific of Titusji. On the 15th of March 1925, Mahatma Gandhi visited Titusji's house in Maraman on his way to Aranamuya. This was considered one of the greatest events in central Travancore. In and around Maraman, thousands witnessed his visit.
4: After independence, Titus settled in Bhopal. In 1970,

0: 1970, he published the book The Bharat of My Dreams. He was also represented in the early designs of the 500 rupee note. Titus Thevarathundiyal died on the 8th of August 1980 at the Kasturba Hospital in Bhopal. AIR News salutes the great Gandhian freedom fighter.
1: We also remember the martyr Krishna Kumar, a resident of District Mainpuri, Uttar Pradesh. The 14-year-old took part in the Quit India movement as a school student and received severe bullet wounds in the police firing at a protest rally he joined at Bevar on the 8th of August 1942. Krishna Kumar died on the spot along with two other protesters. The Amar Shaheed School at Mainpuri was later established to commemorate their martyrdom. AIR News salutes the brave sons of the soil.
2: Now let's go to our last segment, which is talking about the personalities. So today we are going to pay tributes to Julian Edwin Cannonball Adderley, who was an American jazz alto saxophonist of the hard bop era of the 1950s and 60s. And here we are going to listen to his 1966 soul jazz single Mercy, Mercy, Mercy, a crossover hit on the pop charts.

0: Before we proceed any further, here's an advisory. The views and opinions expressed by experts in this program are their own and not that of Akashvani. Akashvani advises its listeners to do their own research or consult a registered professional before taking any investment decision. We further advise all listeners to exercise due diligence and rely on their own judgment for taking any financial decision.
1: और निश्चित मुंबई से हमारी पहली कॉल आ रही है. इनका नाम है विशाल. विशाल जी, कार्यक्रम में आपका अभिनंदन. कृपया अपना सवाल पूछिए.
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2: 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The income is purely passive income in terms of FD interest and dividends, etc., from mutual funds. But I've been told that because I have not declared it earlier, there is a very high penalty and interest, etc., clauses on the same, up to 10 lakhs per annum for every year that the income or the assets have not been declared. And since this was legislation or something related to this was passed in 2017, the amount payable would be extremely high. So I mean, to the point that if it's actually true, then I would have to actually liquidate the assets just to even pay the tax on the same. So I would want to ask the

0: घरेलू विनिर्माण मूल्य श्रृंखला बाजार पहुंच और निर्यात को मजबूत करने के दृष्टिकोण पर चर्चा की गई। यमन में हौसी विद्रोहियों के खिलाफ सशस्त्र बलों ने सैन्य अभियान शुरू कर दिए हैं। यमन सशस्त्र बलों के 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
1: This is Akashvani, the news read by Renu Kataria. Prime Minister Narendra Modi today urged the students of the Indian Institute of Technology, IIT Delhi, to keep the national interest at the center of their decisions and ask themselves how their actions can benefit the country and address its needs. Mr. Modi made these remarks while addressing the 57th convocation of IIT Delhi. The Prime Minister said that new sectors are emerging in the country, offering fresh opportunities for the youth. He cited sectors such as semiconductor, space and drones and said India is working towards becoming self-reliant across all sectors. Mr. Modi said this drive towards self-reliance will serve as a strong foundation for building a Viksit Bharat.
2: Aaj Bharat, economic self-reliance, technological self-reliance, इंडस्ट्रियल सेल्फ रिलायंस, ऐसे हर सेक्टर में आत्मनिर्भर बनने के लिए काम कर रहा है। यही विकसित भारत की मजबूत नींव का सबूत है। इस मजबूत नींव पर आपको एक भव्य सुंदर विकसित भारत का निर्माण करना है।
1: Further elaborating on India's efforts in the semiconductor sector, Prime Minister Modi said that production has begun at India's first semiconductor unit. Union Education Minister Prahlad Joshi, Chairperson Board of Governors of IIT Delhi Harish Salve and Director IIT Delhi Professor Rangan Banerjee were also present in the ceremony. On the occasion, the Prime Minister also inaugurated a high-performance computing facility, Param Pragya, at IIT Delhi. Union Minister for Port, Shipping and Waterways, Sarbananda Sonowal, today said that seafarers remain at the heart of India's maritime growth story and reaffirmed the government's commitment to ensuring that every seafarer is safe, respected and supported. Speaking at a national stakeholder interaction on seafarer security, safety and welfare in Mumbai, Mr. Sonowal said, India has emerged as one of the world's leading seafaring nations. On the occasion, eSamudra, a comprehensive digital maritime governance platform, was also inaugurated. The platform aims to provide seamless, transparent and citizen-centric services to seafarers, shipping companies, ports, service providers and other maritime stakeholders. Union Home and Cooperation Minister Amit Shah has stressed the need for stronger cybersecurity and digital safeguards for urban cooperative banks. Addressing the Sahakar Navkranti program in Mumbai today, Mr. Shah said, digital transaction frauds are on the rise and called for stronger forensic support to ensure banking safety. He highlighted the importance of collaboration with the National Forensic Science University in tackling cyber and financial crimes. The Home Minister also launched a security operations centre which will provide round-the-clock cyber surveillance and security support to urban cooperative banks. Chief Justice of India Suryakant has stressed that justice must travel to the citizen rather than expecting citizens to travel to the justice system. He was addressing the inaugural session of the West Zone Regional Conference of the National Legal Services Authority in Indore today. The CGI said meaningful access to justice requires legal institutions to reach people who are unable to approach them. He noted that the three pillars of the conference, dialogue, dignity and inclusion, give practical meaning to the constitutional promise of equal justice. The 11th BRICS Culture Ministers meeting was held in Bhopal today under India's BRICS chairship. The meeting adopted the Bhopal Declaration aimed at strengthening cultural cooperation among BRICS member and partner countries. Representatives from 14 countries, including 10 BRICS members and 4 partner countries, took part in the meeting. The delegates discussed ways to promote cultural and creative industries. They also focused on creating more opportunities for artists. The meeting discussed using digital platforms to help artists reach wider

0: the markets. Protecting and restoring cultural heritage was another key focus. Parliamentary Affairs Minister Kiran Rijiju has said that to implement the women reservation at the next general elections in 2029, the delimitation exercise needs to be undertaken at the earliest based on the latest available census figures as published. And that is the end of this news bulletin.
1: நேரம் 7:10 நிமிடம். ஆகாஷவாணி 100.1 MHz FM கோல்ட் அலைவரிசை.

0: SMEs, all these people have been contributing towards the development of our country. If you go through the history or the data, it will be very astonishing to understand that almost 50% employment is coming from MSMEs in this country. And this particularly will be telling us the role in the economic development of this country by the MSMEs. But these people who are there, who are entering, or many a times startups also, they are facing many problems. So how to approach, whom to approach, what is the solution, what can be found out and where it is to be found out, that all can be answered through this MSS, through this app. I think this app will be very much of helpful. I'm really grateful to Swadeshi Shodh Sansthan, Tamil Nadu chapter, for this, giving this particular app. I don't think anywhere in our country we have such an app now. So I am very much thankful to you and congratulate on behalf of whole country. I was being told that this particular app, now though it is restricted to Tamil Nadu, it will be for all India people after few months, after few days. That is exactly what we want. In future, when the Prime Minister says our country will be Vikasit Bharat, to whom he is looking at? He is looking at you people, my dear friends, young friends. He says after about 20 years since now, India will be at Vikasit Bharat. On what are the basis of his dream or his vision? The basis and whole things are based on your dreams, your vision, your efforts. And so all these things matter a most. Swadeshi Shodh Sansthan doing its might. So all that mutual help and mutual understanding, it's very much needed in this country nowadays. And our Vikasit Bharat is our vision, is our dream. We all have to always dream of that. I will just try to ask a question to all my friends here, that what should be my contribution towards Vikasit Bharat? How can I contribute? It may be a smallest way. And the people who developed this particular app, they said this is our very small contribution towards development. What a humbleness by these people who have done this. They are so humble. They said, yes, we have done nothing. This is the humbleness, but they have done a great thing, as we can see today. We all have to ask this question to us, ourselves. What should be my contribution towards Vikasit Bharat when it will be by 2047? Today we will have to decide, my dear friends. Today we will have to think about this. All such people, Swadeshi Shodh Sansthan, all these are ready to help us. They are here to tell us what is to be done, how to go ahead. They are here to guide us. Let us take assistance of all. There are central government agencies. There are state government agencies. All of them can put together and help us. Why we are waiting, just lagging behind? We should march ahead. Let us take one step forward today, that we will be doing something to contribute towards the Vikasit Bharat. That is the message that Swadeshi Shodh Sansthan have given us today.
1: மத்திய அரசின் சமூக வலைதள பதிவுகள். புதுப்பிக்கத்தக்க எரிசக்தி உற்பத்தி கடந்த ஜூலை மாதம் வரை 42 லட்சம் ஆலோசனைகள் வழங்கப்பட்டுள்ளதாக மத்திய அரசின் சமூக வலைதளத்தில் கூறப்பட்டுள்ளது. பணியிடங்களில் 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
2: இத்துடன் இன்றைய செய்தி கதம்பம் நிறைவு பெறுகிறது.

0: with key industry leaders to strengthen support to startups. Iranian president says his country is committed to diplomacy but will not surrender under pressure. Orange alert issued for heavy to very heavy rainfall over Uttarakhand and Chhattisgarh tomorrow. Flood threat again looms over Odisha with rising river levels. And in badminton, Ashmita Chaliha to face China's Che Han in women's singles final of Korea Masters tournament. Prime Minister Narendra Modi has emphasized the importance of innovation, research and emerging technologies in shaping India's growth trajectory, addressing the 57th convocation of the Indian Institute of Technology, IIT Delhi, today. Mr. Modi urged the students to keep national interests at the center of their decisions and ask themselves how their actions can benefit the country and address its needs. The Prime Minister said new sectors are emerging in the country, offering fresh opportunities for the youth. He cited sectors such as semiconductors, space and drones, and said India is working towards becoming self-reliant across all sectors. Mr. Modi said this drive towards self-reliance will serve as a strong foundation for building a Vikasit Bharat.
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0: Further elaborating on India's efforts in the semiconductor sector, Prime Minister Modi said production has begun at India's first semiconductor unit.
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0: Union Education Minister Prahlad Joshi, Chairperson Board of Governors of IIT Delhi Harish Salve and Director IIT Delhi Professor Rangan Banerjee were also present in the ceremony. On the occasion, the Prime Minister inaugurated a high-performance computing facility, Param Pragya, at IIT Delhi. Union Home and Cooperation Minister Amit Shah has stressed the need for stronger cyber security and digital safeguards for urban cooperative banks. Addressing the Sahakar Navkranti program in Mumbai today, Mr. Shah said digital transaction frauds are on the rise and called for stronger forensic support to ensure banking safety. The National Urban Cooperative Finance and Development Corporation, NUCFDC, and the National Forensic Sciences University signed a memorandum of understanding in the presence of Mr. Shah. The Home Minister highlighted the importance of collaboration with the National Forensic Science University in tackling cyber and financial crimes.
2: Today, an agreement was signed between our umbrella organization and the National Forensic Sciences University, NFSU. Through this agreement, the umbrella organization will work to provide all these facilities at a very low cost, even to the smallest bank branches. This will cover cybersecurity, digital forensics, employee training and research. All these facilities will be made available together through a single bank-in-a-box solution.
3: A bank in box se ho jayegi.
0: The Home Minister also launched a security operations center which will provide round-the-clock cyber surveillance and security support to urban cooperative banks. The government today announced a series of strategic memoranda of understanding, MOUs, with key industry leaders and ecosystem enablers, which are Cash Free Payments, Darwin Dynamics, Vultra India, Cars 24 and the Council for Startup India, CSI. The MOUs have been signed by the Ministry of Commerce and Industries Department for Promotion and Industry and Internal Trade, DPIIT. The Ministry of Commerce and Industry informed that the MOU signed with Cash Free Payments aims to strengthen digital infrastructure support for startups. The MOU signed with Vultra India Private Limited focuses on strengthening the technology.

0: technology infrastructure available to DPIIT recognized startups. Furthermore, the DPIIT has partnered with Cars 24 Services Private Limited to foster innovation, entrepreneurship and capacity building in India's mobility and automotive technology ecosystem. Meanwhile, the MOU signed with the Council for Startup India aims to strengthen support for DPIIT recognized startups by facilitating access to investment, strategic partnerships, mentorship, leadership development and global markets. India has achieved a major milestone in its clean energy journey, with the country crossing 300 gigawatts of installed non-fossil fuel-based electricity capacity. In a social media post, New and Renewable Energy Minister Prahlad Joshi highlighted that India's renewable energy capacity has surged by 400% over the last 12 years. Union Minister of Parliamentary Affairs Kiran Rijiju has welcomed the demand of Shiromani Akali Dal for immediate implementation of the Women's Reservation Bill in the country. In a social media post, Mr. Rijiju said everyone must come together to empower women with a fair and equitable delimitation that ensures equal representation. The Shiromani Akali Dal, at a meeting of its senior leaders in Chandigarh, had made this demand in another message while replying to a post by Leader of Opposition in the Lok Sabha, Rahul Gandhi. Mr. Rijiju said to implement women's reservation by the next general elections in 2029, the delimitation exercise based on the latest available census figures should be taken up at the earliest. The students' agitation in Jharkhand over alleged irregularities in JPSC, JSSC and other competitive examinations is intensifying. The matter has now reached the Supreme Court, while talks between the state government and various student organizations are underway. More from our correspondent.
1: A petition has been filed in the Supreme Court seeking cancellation and reconduct of the 14th JPSC preliminary examination over alleged irregularities. The petition seeks an independent inquiry committee headed by a retired judge and an independent audit of the entire examination process, from question paper preparation to OMR scanning, coding, evaluation and preparation of results. Meanwhile, students protesting for several days at the Jaipal Singh Munda Stadium continue to press for their demands. The protesters say that verbal assurances will not be enough and that the agitation will continue until concrete results are visible. The state government has intensified its consultations with various student organizations. After holding talks with representatives of several organizations, the government has said that it will consider their demands and suggestions before taking further decisions. Mehvish Rahman, Akashwani News, Ranchi.
0: This is Akashwani giving you the news. For quick news updates round the clock, follow us on our X handle at AIR News Alerts. And for details of stories and more, log on to our website www.newsonair.gov.in and download News on AIR app. Welcome back to the news at 9. Iranian President Masoud Pezeshkian has reaffirmed Tehran's commitment to diplomacy to safeguard the country's national interests while asserting that Iran will not be forced to surrender. In an interview published on his official website, Mr. Pezeshkian defended his government's decision to negotiate with the United States and sign a Memorandum of Understanding, MOU, aimed at ending the war. He said Iran would honor its commitments as long as Washington fulfills its obligations under the agreement. He added that Tehran would have no obligation to continue the process if the United States fails to meet its commitments. Earlier, U.S. President Donald Trump had expressed confidence that the conflict with Iran could end soon. Speaking to reporters in the Oval Office, Mr. Trump reiterated that the U.S. remains committed to preventing Iran from acquiring a nuclear weapon. He also voiced optimism over ongoing negotiations concerning the Strait of Hormuz, one of the world's most important maritime routes for global oil and goods shipments. The MOU signed in June this year provided a 60-day window for the two countries to hold negotiations and work towards a lasting peace agreement. The 11th BRICS Culture Ministers meeting was held in Bhopal today under India's BRICS chairship. The meeting adopted the Bhopal Declaration aimed at strengthening cultural cooperation among BRICS member and partner countries. Representatives from 14 countries, including 10 BRICS members and 4 partner countries, took part in the meeting. The delegates discussed ways to promote cultural and creative industries. They also focused on creating more opportunities for artists. The meeting discussed using digital platforms to help artists reach wider markets,

0: Protecting and restoring cultural heritage was another key focus. Chief Justice of India Suryakant has stressed that justice must travel to the citizen rather than expecting citizens to travel to the justice system. He was addressing the inaugural session of the West Zone Regional Conference of the National Legal Services Authority in Indore today. The CJI said, "Meaningful access to justice requires legal institutions to reach people who are unable to approach them." The Intermeteorological Department has issued an orange alert for heavy to very heavy rainfall over Uttarakhand and Chhattisgarh tomorrow. Heavy rainfall is also expected over Haryana, Chandigarh, Himachal Pradesh, Punjab, Uttar Pradesh, Bihar, Rajasthan, Jharkhand, Madhya Pradesh and parts of northeast India. The Met Department also predicted thunderstorms accompanied by lightning and gusty winds over Jammu and Kashmir, Andhra Pradesh, Kerala, Mahe, Karnataka, Tamil Nadu, Puducherry, Karaikal, Lakshadweep and the Andaman and Nicobar Islands tomorrow. Parts of New Delhi witnessed heavy rainfall today. Flood threat is mounting in Odisha, with rising Baitarni and Salandi rivers triggering fresh concerns in Bhadrak and other low-lying areas. We have more from our correspondent.
1: Odisha is witnessing another spell of heavy rain, with a low-pressure area formed over southwest West Bengal and adjoining North Odisha under the influence of an upper air cyclonic circulation. In Bhadrak, rising levels of Salandi and Baitarni rivers have renewed flood fears. Several low-lying areas and villages in Bhadrak and Tihidi block remain inundated, while water has entered vulnerable and previously bridged points along the Salandi and Nalia rivers. In Cuttack, Solan, Sapua and Kantia rivers have affected movement on parts of the old Cuttack-Sambalpur road, with agricultural fields waterlogged. Heavy rain has disrupted normal life in several parts of the state, with road communication cut off in many villages of Kuchinda in Sambalpur district and Hatadi in Keonsar district, besides several other areas. Authorities are closely monitoring the situation, particularly downstream areas, as more rainfall is forecast. Prakash Das for Akashvani News, Bhubaneswar.
0: In Jammu and Kashmir, the Amarnath Yatra will remain suspended from both Altal and Pahalgam routes from August the 9th in view of track restoration works and adverse weather conditions. Divisional Commissioner Kashmir Anshul Garg said in a statement that the recent rains have necessitated repair and maintenance of vulnerable stretches along the Yatra tracks, with the restoration work being undertaken by the Border Roads Organisation. Indian shuttler Smita Chaliha will take on China's Chu Han in the women's singles final of the Korea Masters badminton tournament in Asan tomorrow morning. Smita reached the final after defeating fellow Indian Rakshita Ramraj 21-13, 16-21, 21-13 in the semi-final today. Indian lifters continued their impressive performance at the Asian Junior Weightlifting Championships in Tashkent, Uzbekistan today, with a gold and a silver medal in the men's junior 60kg category. Tom Chumite won a total of 3 medals, gold in the overall category, bronze in the snatch and silver in the clean and jerk. He finished with a combined lift of 266kg. Guru Naidu Sanapati bagged 2 medals, silver in the overall category and silver in the snatch, along with bronze in the clean and jerk. And now before we end the bulletin, the headlines once again. Prime Minister Narendra Modi emphasizes importance of innovation, research and emerging technologies in shaping India's growth trajectory. Union Minister Amit Shah stresses need for stronger cyber security and digital safeguards for urban cooperative banks. Government signs strategic MOUs with key industry leaders to strengthen support to startups. Iranian president says his country is committed to diplomacy but will not surrender under pressure. Orange alert issued for heavy to very heavy rainfall over Uttarakhand and Chhattisgarh tomorrow. Flood threat again looms over Odisha with rising river levels. And in badminton, Smita Chaliha to face China's Chu Han in women's singles final of Korea Masters tournament. That is all in the news at 9. Good night.

0: Spotlight. This is Akashvani. In the program Spotlight, now we bring you a discussion on Prime Minister's address at IIT Delhi convocation. The participants are KG Suresh, political analyst, and Nishit Kumar, anchor.
1: Prime Minister Narendra Modi today addressed the 57th convocation ceremony of IIT Delhi in the capacity of its chief guest. And on the occasion, the Prime Minister exhorted

0: ordered the students are passing out to work towards making India a developed nation by 2047. And to discuss more about it, joined in by political analyst KG Suresh. Mr. Suresh, welcome to the show.
1: Thank you.
0: So, Mr. Suresh, as we saw, we heard Prime Minister speak at the convocation of IIT Delhi, exhorting students and others to work more towards making India a developed nation by 2047, laying stress more on STEM, science and technology. So how do you see this?
1: Well, I think that I am reminded of JFK's, John F. Kennedy's famous address, wherein he exhorted the youth of America that you should think about what you can do for the country. But there he had said that, you know, don't think about what your country can do for you. But in this speech, Prime Minister Modi also told them what the country has done for the youth, what the country is doing for the youth, the kind of opportunities that have been created, and how they should take advantage of those opportunities to contribute their might to the building of Viksit Bharat or developed India by 2047. And I think that this is a call, clarion call given by the Prime Minister, and he chose the occasion of the convocation of the Indian Institute of Technology, one of the premier institutions in the world. And what is interesting is that the Prime Minister has been constantly, right from day one, engaging with the youth of the country, motivating them. And I think that here too, he has what today we call them as Gen Z. I think he has made this big connect with them, and he has told them that yes, you have opportunities, you have rights, but you also have responsibilities. And he opened the vistas, the new horizons to them, and said that these are the new opportunities which you should encash, which you should take advantage of, and do your might for the country, and keep your country in your mind always, that how I can contribute to improving the lot of my fellow countrymen, and how I can contribute to a Viksit Bharat or a developed country. And I think that this was certainly a very important clarion call that he made.
0: Right, Mr. Suresh. In today's times, as we see the geopolitical developments, no country can afford to lag behind when it comes to science and technology. And emerging research opportunities, of course, for the youth, goes without saying, is the foundation on which they can build something for a developed nation. And IIT Delhi's 57th convocation was the apt occasion for Prime Minister to exhort the students and students passing out, rather, to make ample use of the emerging research opportunities at institutions like IITs and others. And let's listen into what he said on the occasion.
2: Artificial intelligence, data centers, critical minerals, deep sea exploration, batteries, power shortage, energy security, electric mobility, quantum computing, aise anek kshetra, aapke talent, 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
1: 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And the Prime Minister has been repeatedly focusing on them, whether it is the, you know, budgets, annual budgets, or the national education policy. He has been emphasizing, whether in the agriculture sector, whether in the space sector, whether in the defense sector, he has been putting a lot of stress on cutting edge research, because that is what segregates us from the developed countries. If we want to be a developed country, we need to make rapid strides in research. We need to make India a manufacturing hub. And for that, he has been exhorting youth. And the same thing he has done today also. He referred to the Prime Minister's Research Fellowship. He referred to the Research Development Innovation Schemes. He referred to the Anusandhan National Research Foundation. And he called for greater commitment from young researchers to strengthen India's research ecosystem, which is very important. He talked about One Nation, One Subscription, wherein the best of research journals are today available even in the small towns and rural areas in colleges, where the through one subscription,

0: you can subscribe to that journal. The country has subscribed, institutions have subscribed for the benefit of the large number of students. And I believe that there is a renewed emphasis in his call, because that alone can take us to our cherished goal of Viksit Bharat 2047.
1: Mr. Suresh, Prime Minister talked about supercomputing, artificial intelligence, space science, so on and so forth. And he also emphasized great emphasis on the drone technology mission of India. Let's listen in what he said.
2: Aaj aap hamare drone sector ko bhi dekhiye. आज इस सेक्टर में युवा नई नई संभावनाएं तैयार कर रहे हैं. कहीं ड्रोन से खेतों में काम दिया जा रहा है, ड्रोन दवाइयां पहुंचा रहा है, ड्रोन देश की रक्षा सुरक्षा में मदद कर रहा है. और आज कहीं कोई युवा कह रहा है, फर्स्ट इन माय ब्लड लाइन टू मेक अ ड्रोन. साथियों, भारत के स्टार्टअप रेवोल्यूशन को इसी पीढ़ी के आप जैसे युवाओं ने ही तराशा भी है, ताकत भी दी है.
1: Mr. Suresh, what do you make out of this statement from the Prime Minister about drone technology?
0: Absolutely. You see, we have been extensively using drone, and whether you have seen it for you being used for precision strikes as a counter-terrorism measure, we have used it. And we have used it for agriculture. We have drone DDs. We have so many schemes where even women are being encouraged to use a drone for ensuring essential supply of essential items. I think that that's a great revolution that is waiting to be unraveled, and we need to harness the power of drones. And he spoke about, you know, the emerging opportunities for young Indians, whether it is space technology, whether it is semiconductors, drones, artificial intelligence, data centers, quantum computing. I believe that, you see, because conventional jobs are today losing their sheen, so the young people are looking forward to new opportunities. And I think that the Prime Minister today laid a roadmap, and he showed them, like, look, these are the opportunities which are available, and this is what the government is doing. What you need to do is to have a commitment to excel in this field, and you will get all possible support from the state, from the government. And I think that that was the essence of his clarion call today.
1: Mr. Suresh, talking of supercomputing, now the Prime Minister inaugurated the Param Pragya supercomputing facility at IIT Sonipat campus. How do you foresee the trajectory of AI-driven research changing at IIT Delhi, and how will this impact the specific field of study?
0: Absolutely. I remember, you know, we were all elated long time back when for the first time, you know, we are a scientist developed the Param computer as a supercomputer, and we beat many countries in that. We were among the first countries to develop that. And one of the major innovations has been the advent of artificial intelligence in a big way. And today, by incorporating that, the Prime Minister, with his farsightedness, we have seen that, you know, we organized really last year the AI summit, which witnessed the participation of the global AI leaders there. In the software sector, India is the global leader and Indians are the global leaders. You can find Indians in Silicon Valley. You can find them doing great work in Bangalore, in Cyberabad. You name it, they are all over. Similarly, Prime Minister has decided, the government of India is determined to ensure that in the AI sector too, India takes the big leap, you know. And so that India's using AI would be for the larger benefit of mankind, not just for its own profits. Our entire outlook is Vasudhaiva Kutumbakam. The whole world is one family. The whole universe is one family. As a knowledge economy, he wants to develop. And that is possible when we have emphasis on research, on technology, on manufacturing. And certainly today, this facility being inaugurated at the Sonipat campus of IIT Delhi is something which is, I look at it as a milestone.
1: Talking of manufacturing, Mr. Suresh, there was a time not so long back wherein we used to import large quantities, rather the major chunk of semiconductors from abroad. But now India is in that capacity of manufacturing semiconductors on a very large scale, and the Prime Minister highlighted in his address in the convocation. Let's listen in.
2: सेमीकंडक्टर सेक्टर का उदाहरण भी हमारे सामने है. जब हमने इस दिशा में कदम बढ़ाया तो कुछ लोगों ने सवाल उठाए, कहा गया भारत ये नहीं कर पाएगा. लेकिन आज पहली सेमीकंडक्टर यूनिट्स में प्रोडक्शन शुरू हो चुका है, और मैं साफ मानता हूं, चिप से लेकर के शिप तक सब कुछ यहीं पर आप ही

0: के हाथों से बनेगा.
1: So, Mr. Suresh, Prime Minister's call from chips to ships vision, and he highlighting a shift towards domestic manufacturing in sectors as important as semiconductors. How do you look at it?
2: Absolutely. There is, you know, these are very critical for high-end technology. The semiconductor chips are so critical. And he said that chip is considered something very minute, which needs that kind of an approach. Yet at the same time, there is something as huge as the ships. So the ship building, ship breaking yard, ship building, these are areas where India can become the global leader. And facilities are being today developed across the country. Our ports are being developed, where ships are being built. Private sector is being encouraged in a big way. So from chips to ships, there are opportunities galore. And that is why he said everything will be made here by your own hands. He was referring to the people of India, the youth of India, because there were questions which some people had raised internationally, whether India has the capacity. And India has shown. And he said that today production has begun in our semiconductor units. This is, in a way, the kind of major steps that this government has taken towards self-reliance, Atmanirbhar Bharat. And if we want to become an Atmanirbhar Bharat, the youth of this country will have to contribute. And he exhorted them today to contribute in their own way towards making these projects, these ambitious plans, a huge success.
1: Prime Minister also mentioned in his address in the convocation that those who learn, they win. Mr. Suresh, how can actually institutions foster a culture that prioritizes lifelong curiosity over immediate performance metrics?
2: Absolutely. You see, he gave some personal advice also, which is very psychological also. And I think that that's very important. When he told them to view their career as part of India's broader journey towards becoming a developed country, he said that they should keep national interest in mind while making important decisions. He also cautioned the graduates against measuring their career against those of their peers. They said, no, you should not be. Particularly, he referred to the social media, that you should not be looking at. He made a very important statement. He said that life is not a leaderboard. Your real race is not with someone else. It is with yourself. He said that. So I think that this is a motivation. So he told them that you should, instead of focusing on their own growth, you please continue to learn and preserve their curiosity when they begin their professional lives. That is why he gave the statement, ki jo seekhega wo jeetega. That means that if you are going to be on a constant learning curve, you will win. You will win. That's what he said.
1: Right.
2: So I think that these are key takeaways from his very important address to the youth of this country.
1: Thank you so very much, Mr. Suresh, for having joined us and shared your views on today's topic. Thank you.
2: Thank you. Thank you.
3: 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The participants were K.G. Suresh, political analyst, and Nishit Kumar, anchor. 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

0: भारत का निर्माण करना है.
1: Further elaborating on India's efforts in the semiconductor sector, Prime Minister Modi said production has begun at India's first semiconductor unit. Union Education Minister Prahlad Joshi, Chairperson Board of Governors of IIT Delhi Harish Salve and Director IIT Delhi Professor Rangan Banerjee were also present at the ceremony. On the occasion, the Prime Minister inaugurated a high-performance computing facility, Parampragya, at IIT Delhi. Union Home and Cooperation Minister Amit Shah has stressed the need for stronger cyber security and digital safeguards for urban cooperative banks. Addressing the Sahakar Navakranti program in Mumbai today, Mr. Shah said digital transaction frauds are on the rise and called for stronger forensic support to ensure banking safety. The National Urban Cooperative Finance and Development Corporation and the National Forensic Sciences University signed a memorandum of understanding in the presence of Mr. Shah. The Home Minister highlighted the importance of collaboration with the National Forensic Sciences University in tackling cyber and financial crimes. The Home Minister also launched a security operations centre, which will provide round-the-clock cyber surveillance and security support to urban cooperative banks. The government today announced a series of strategic memoranda of understanding, MOUs, with key industry leaders and ecosystem enablers, which are cash-free payments, Darwin Dynamics, Vultra India, Cars 24 and the Council for Startup India. The MOUs have been signed by the Ministry of Commerce and Industries Department for Promotion of Industry and Internal Trade, DPIIT. The Ministry of Commerce and Industry informed that the MOU signed with cash-free payments aims to strengthen digital infrastructure support for startups. The MOU signed with Ultra India Private Limited focuses on strengthening the technology infrastructure available to DPIIT recognized startups. Union Minister of Parliamentary Affairs Kiran Rijiju has welcomed the demand of Shiromani Akali Dal for immediate implementation of the Women's Reservation Bill in the country. In a social media post, Mr. Rijiju said everyone must come together to empower women with a fair and equitable delimitation that ensures equal representation. Iranian President Masoud Pezeshkian has reaffirmed Tehran's commitment to diplomacy to safeguard the country's national interests while asserting that Iran will not be forced to surrender. In an interview published on his official website, Mr. Pezeshkian defended his government's decision to negotiate with the United States and sign a memorandum of understanding aimed at ending the war. He said Iran would honor its commitments as long as Washington fulfills its obligations under the agreement. He added that Tehran would have no obligation to continue the process if the United States fails to meet its commitments. Earlier, US President Donald Trump had expressed confidence that the conflict with Iran could end soon. Indian shuttler Ashmita Chaliha will take on China's Che Han in the women's singles final of the Korea Masters badminton tournament in Asan tomorrow morning. Ashmita reached the final after defeating fellow Indian Rakshita Ramraj 21-13, 16-21, 21-13 in the semi-final today. And with that, we end this news bulletin.
2: नमस्कार आकाशवाणी से विश्व दर्पण के साथ मैं अपर्णा सिंह. ग्यारहवीं ब्रिक्स संस्कृति मंत्रियों की बैठक में भोपाल घोषणा पत्र अपनाया गया. सदस्य देशों के बीच सांस्कृतिक सहयोग को मजबूत करने का आह्वान. 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

0: focused on creating more opportunities for artists. The meeting discussed using digital platforms to help artists reach wider markets. Protecting and restoring cultural heritage was another key focus. India announced a pilot voluntary artist registry to promote cultural exchanges and professional networks among artists from BRICS countries. The meeting also discussed artists' rights and fair use of copyright works in the age of artificial intelligence. Addressing a press conference, Union Minister Gajendra Singh Shekhawat said that Bhopal has provided a practical and forward-looking framework for cultural cooperation. He stressed the need to protect traditional knowledge, languages, folk music and cultural traditions for future generations. The United States is reviewing a proposal to eliminate the 60-day grace period that allows certain foreign workers on non-immigrant visas to find new employment after losing their jobs. If implemented, the move could require affected workers to leave the country immediately after their employment ends. The proposal from the Department of Homeland Security is currently under review at the Federal Office of Management and Budget, OMB. Further details of the proposal are not immediately known. The 60-day grace period was introduced in 2017 to allow foreign workers and their dependents to stay in the US while searching for new employment after a job loss. Iranian President Masoud Pezeshkian has reaffirmed Tehran's commitment to diplomacy to safeguard the country's national interests while asserting that Iran will not be forced to surrender. A report.
1: In an interview published on his official website, Mr. Pezeshkian defended his government's decision to negotiate with the United States and sign a Memorandum of Understanding MOU aimed at ending the war. He said Iran would honor its commitment as long as Washington fulfills its obligations under the agreement. He added that Tehran would have no obligation to continue the process if the United States fails to meet its commitments. Earlier, U.S. President Donald Trump had expressed confidence that the conflict with Iran could end soon. The MOU, signed in June this year, provided a 60-day window for the two countries to hold negotiations and work towards a lasting peace agreement. Anupam Mishra for World News.
0: The United Arab Emirates today condemned what is described as an Iranian attack on a vessel linked to the state-owned Abu Dhabi National Oil Company, ADNOC, while it was transiting the Strait of Hormuz. It said the incident violated a United Nations Security Council resolution guaranteeing freedom of navigation. It called on Iran to immediately halt such attacks and fully and unconditionally reopen the Strait of Hormuz. Global crude oil prices declined this week following a deal between Iran and Oman to reopen the Strait of Hormuz. The two countries are also seeking to charge a fee on ships crossing the strait. During the week at the Intercontinental Exchange, ICE, Brent crude October futures plunged 5% to settle at $83 and 55 cents per barrel. West Texas Intermediate crude September futures tumbled 7.7% to end at $78 and 18 cents per barrel. In Yemen, the armed forces have launched military operations against Houthi rebel positions across several front lines in response to recent attacks by the rebels in Marib and Hadramaut provinces. Earlier, the Yemeni army said a Houthi missile and drone attack on government forces killed 18 security personnel, including an officer, and injured several others. Yemeni Armed Forces spokesperson Colonel Al-Nuzaili also called Yemeni tribes and citizens to support government forces in restoring state institutions. The latest escalation comes amid intensifying regional tensions, with the Iran-aligned Houthi group stepping up military activity inside Yemen and carrying out attacks on maritime targets linked to Saudi Arabia. This is Akashvani. 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We bring you the top international news and updates from around the globe. In Ukraine, four people, including a child, were killed and seven injured in Russia drone and missile attacks on the Kiev region today. Local authorities said three members of the same family and a neighbor were killed when Russian drones destroyed their home in the Brovary district. On the other hand, in Russia, six people were injured after debris from a falling drone triggered a fire at the Ilyinskoye oil refinery in the southern Krasnodar region. The latest attacks came as Ukrainian President Volodymyr Zelensky arrived in Serbia for his first official visit, seeking to strengthen international support for Ukraine. Spain has announced border controls on travelers arriving from Italy in response to Rome's decision.

to impose restrictions on Spanish visitors, escalating a diplomatic dispute between the two countries. The Spanish government said the controls will remain in place for at least 1 month. The dispute follows a surge of tens of thousands of migrants into Spain's North African territory of Ceuta from Morocco last month. Earlier, Italy had temporarily suspended open border travel with Spain. Bulgaria has said a drone entered its airspace from neighboring Romania and exploded near the Trans-Balkan gas pipeline. Prime Minister Ruman Radev said the drone exploded about 100 meters inside Bulgarian territory, roughly 1 kilometer from the international gas pipeline. Authorities said the drone was not detected while flying through either Romanian or Bulgarian airspace, highlighting the growing challenge of tracking small unmanned aircraft. Militants affiliated with the Islamic State group have killed at least 13 people in an attack on a village in Eastern Democratic Republic of Congo, bordering Uganda. The attack took place in Banana Ekole village near Mambasa and was carried out by the Allied Democratic Forces, or ADF. Authorities said the death toll could rise as many residents have not responded to calls and search operations are continuing in nearby villages. The ADF, which has roots in Uganda, pledged allegiance to the Islamic State group in 2019. Indian lifters continued their impressive performance at the Asian Junior Weightlifting Championships in Tashkent, Uzbekistan today with a gold medal and a silver medal in the men's junior 60kg category. Tom Chow Mei Tei won a total of 3 medals, gold in the overall category, bronze in the snatch and silver in the clean and jerk. He finished with a combined lift of 266kg. Guru Naidu Sanapati bagged 2 medals, silver in the overall category and silver in the snatch, along with bronze in the clean and jerk. He finished with a total lift of 265kg. Indian shuttler Ashmita Chaliha will take on China's Q Han in the women's singles final of the Korea Masters Badminton Tournament in Asan tomorrow morning. Ashmita reached the final after defeating fellow Indian Rakshita Ramraj in the semi-final today, while Han played out South Korea's Ji Kim in the other semi-final. And now before we close, here are the highlights of the bulletin. Bhopal Declaration adopted at 11th BRICS Culture Ministers Meeting calls for strengthening cultural cooperation among member countries. US reviews proposal to end 60-day grace period available to foreign workers to find new jobs. Iranian president says his country is committed to diplomacy but will not surrender under pressure. India's Tom Chow Mei Tei wins 3 medals including gold while Guru Naidu Sanapati bags 2 silvers and a bronze at the Asian Junior Weightlifting Championship in Tashkent. And in badminton, Ashmita Chaliha to face China's Q Han in women's singles final of Korea Masters Tournament. That concludes tonight's World News Bulletin. For more updates, stay tuned to Akashvani. Good night.

Well, on the frequency that rocks your city on 100.1 FM Gold, you are catching Western music. Well, it's a beautiful Sunday night, and like I said, at 10:30 on a Saturday night, you are treating yourself to some lovely Western music. If you want to catch a track of your choice over the next 30 minutes, you can do that by sending me a message, but let you know all about it in just a bit. But if you're joining us for the very first time, hello and welcome to the show. We're here every day between 10:30 and 11 with a single mission: to play some lovely music. The weekends generally find me in the house. My name is Shaju Thomas. I'm going to keep you company, you know, till 11, and let you, me, and the radio have a blast tonight. I've got my favorite Anne Murray, featuring Marshmallow, of course. It's the other way around. Marshmallow featuring Anne Murray and Friends. That's coming your way. I want to kick it open with this, but if your requests

coming in. We will be playing all of that and more on this lovely Saturday night. Yank it up, enjoy the music, and treat yourself to some refreshing radio.

That's right, we are friends after all. Well, I hope all you folks are having a good time. Hope you had a good week and enjoying the weekend, adding that little extra zing to your Saturday night is what this show is all about. And if you're joining us for the first time, enjoy the music, enjoy what radio treats you to. And if you want to catch a song of your choice, then tinyurl.com/airmysong. I know it sounds kind of complicated, but it's a little form. It goes tinyurl.com/airmysong. Well, if you can access that and send it to us, then I will play your request like how we do it every day. We'll also ask you optional if you want to send us a message, if you want to tell a little bit about yourself. All those are optional, but what we definitely want to know is what you want to catch and who you are. And you've got about 25 minutes left to do that, and you are treating yourself to some lovely Western music on this beautiful Saturday night at 10:35 on the clock. Need You Now and Lady Antebellum has been cued. Enjoy this, and I'll catch you on the other side.

Straight from the Half, cause it's a quarter after one. I'm all alone and I need you now. And I said I wouldn't call, but I'm a little drunk and I need you now. And I don't know how I can do without it. I just need you now. The crooners, of course, Lady Antebellum and Need You Now on this beautiful Saturday night. Requests have started coming in. I've got Ash, who says, good evening. That's, of course, the message, which is an optional one. Good evening, Ash. Ash wants to catch Love Me Again by John Newman. You got that. Like Ash, if you want to catch a song, all you need to do is send a message via tinyurl.com/airmysong. That's A-I-R. My song, tinyurl.com/airmysong. For now, though, it's going to be John Newman, Love Me Again.

Well, on the frequency that rocks your city on 100.1 FM Gold, you are catching Western Music. 10:43 on the clock. Well, like I always say, time is like supersonic when I'm in the studio, but, well, it is what it is. We've got Maheshwari asking for Love Me Like You Do by Ellie Goulding. And Maheshwari, thank you for your nice words. Ellie Goulding, of course, one of my personal favorites as well. Love Me Like You Do coming your way. Yank it up and enjoy.

The absolutely charming Ellie Goulding and Love Me Like You Do, that went to Maheshwari. My next request from Ruben, who says, listening to your station from my favorite retro hi-fi player. And he says he's also just an 80s kid who grew with music. Well, Ruben, thank you so much. And I'm seeing this name for the first time. So thanks for tuning in. And may I play something else for you? I've got Rod Stewart, and this one's called I Don't Wanna Talk. I hope you like it. Enjoy.

Rod Stewart and I Don't Wanna Talk. 8 more minutes, I'm out of this place, and well, I hope to catch you again in a couple of weeks or a little more than that. So there'll be a little bit of a break from the radio, well, as of now, but you never know. But if you'd like to stay in touch, well, it's Shajuan Radio. That's where you can reach. Sonal again is the message. Sonal again, who sent a text during the 8 o'clock show. Yeah, during music, by the way. Sonal again says, it's gonna be a Manic Monday, so could you please play Bangles and Manic Monday? Your wish, my command, Sonal. But why are you saying it is gonna be a Manic Monday? Let's hope that it's gonna be an awesome Monday. But here you go, Bangles and Manic Monday. Yank it up and enjoy.

All right, that's all on the gig this evening. Thank you so much indeed for tuning in and keeping us company. I've got a message from Shira. Before I read your request, her message for the show is unwind, relax, have fun. Sarah, thank you so much for your text, and I hope you're unwinding, relaxing, and having fun as well. I might have to disappoint you a wee bit because Anna from the north decided to go south. I'm going to play you something else, Sarah, and I hope you like it. I've got Dua Lipa cute for you. But on that note, folks, thank you once again for tuning in and for making my Saturday night so very special. No radio. My Saturday is absolutely disaster. But thank you once again for keeping us company. For those of you driving, drive safe. Enjoy the weekend. Enjoy the week ahead. Enjoy your Sunday. Enjoy everything. And right now I'm going to play a track for Sarah. This one's going to be Dua Lipa.

Paper and Break My Heart. Till I catch you again in a few weeks from now, I am Shanta Thomas signing off by telling you to please take it easy and always remember to keep that frown upside down. I'm Shanta Thomas. For now, I'm gone.

High Performance Computing Facility Param Pragya at IIT Delhi. Union Home and Cooperation Minister Amit Shah has stressed the need for stronger cybersecurity and digital safeguards for urban cooperative banks. Addressing the Sahakar Navkranti program in Mumbai today, Mr. Shah said digital transaction frauds are on the rise and called for stronger forensic support to ensure banking safety. The National Urban Cooperative Finance and Development Corporation, NUCFDC, and the National Forensic Sciences University signed a memorandum of understanding in the presence of Mr. Shah. The Home Minister highlighted the importance of collaboration with the National Forensic Science University in tackling cyber and financial crimes. The Home Minister also launched a Security Operations Centre, which will provide a round-the-clock cyber surveillance and security support to urban cooperative banks. The government today announced a series of strategic memoranda of understanding, MOUs, with key industry leaders and ecosystem enablers, which are Cash-Free Payments, Darwin Dynamics, Vultr India, Cars24, and the Council for Startup India, CSI. The MOUs have been signed by Ministry of Commerce and Industries Department for Promotion of Industry and Internal Trade, DPIIT. The Ministry of Commerce and Industry informed that the MOU signed with Cash-Free Payments aims to strengthen digital infrastructure support for startups. The MOU signed with Vultr India Private Limited focuses on strengthening the technology infrastructure available to DPIIT-recognized startups. Union Minister of Parliamentary Affairs Kiran Rijiju has welcomed the demand of Shiromani Akali Dal for immediate implementation of the Women's Reservation Bill in the country. In a social media post, Mr. Rijiju said that everyone must come together to empower women with a fair and equitable delimitation that ensures equal representation. Iranian President Masoud Pezeshkian has reaffirmed Tehran's commitment to diplomacy to safeguard the country's national interests, while asserting that Iran will not be forced to surrender. In an interview published on his official website, Mr. Pezeshkian defended his government's decision to negotiate with the United States and sign a Memorandum of Understanding, MOU, aimed at ending the war. He said Iran would honor its commitments as long as Washington fulfills its obligations under the agreement. He added that Tehran would have no obligation to continue the process if the United States fails to meet its commitments. Earlier, US President Donald Trump had expressed confidence that the conflict with Iran could end soon. Indian shuttler Ashmita Chaliha will take on China's Qiu Han in the women's singles final of the Korea Masters Badminton Tournament in Asan tomorrow morning. Ashmita reached the final after defeating fellow Indian Rakshita Ramraj 21-13, 16-21, 21-13 in the semi-final today. And that is the end of this news bulletin.

0: Before we proceed any further, here's an advisory. The views and opinions expressed by experts in this program are their own and not that of Akashwani. Akashwani advises its listeners to do their own research or consult a registered professional before taking any investment decision. We further advise all listeners to exercise due diligence and rely on their own judgment for taking any financial decision.
1: And Nishit, Mumbai se hamari pehli call aa rahi hai. Inka naam hai Vishal. Vishal ji, karyakram mein aapka abhinandan. Kripya apna sawal poochiye.
2: Hello.
1: Ji, apna sawal poochiye.
2: My question is related to foreign assets declaration and the tax to be paid on that. Now, I'm a foreign national, I have a foreign citizenship, and I wanted to declare the foreign assets that I have and pay the tax on that. The income is purely passive income in terms of FD interest and dividends, etc. from mutual funds. But I've been told that because I have not declared it earlier, there is a very high penalty and interest, etc. clauses on the same, up to 10 lakhs per annum for every year that the income or the assets have not been declared. And since this was legislation or something related to this was passed in 2017, the amount payable would be extremely high. So, I mean, to the point that if it's actually true, then I would have to actually liquidate the assets just to even pay the tax on the same. So, I would want to ask the expert with regards to this as to is this correct and what are the interest and penalty provisions, etc. for this. And this was also said that because this was passed as part of black money, some curbing of that, so there could even be penal provisions, though,
3: even
2: though this is...
3: Okay, Vishal, we got your question and concern. I think what has happened, in terms of giving it a miss has happened now because there is no provision, Vishal, where you can go back to so many years to revise this, first of all. There is a schedule in the income tax return, which is called Schedule FA, Foreign Assets. And there is also a schedule called Schedule FSI, which is Foreign Source Income. So if you're generating income out of those assets, you're supposed to be declaring income. And whichever country you reside in, there is a double tax avoidance treaty. You can save the tax. Anyway, your question is relating to non-declaring these particular assets in your return. So I would suggest, Vishal, that you can revise the return, which has just been filed, first of all. So you can revise if there is no corresponding income and you're declaring it now, because there is no other way, you know, you can go back so much. There is a provision, Vishal, of ITRU. It's called Income Tax Return Updated. But for filing that updated return, one has to declare extra income. So first year 25%, second year 50%, third year 60%. So I don't think simply because you're having an asset, you should declare additional income. So I think you don't have much choice. You'll have to forget what has happened then. But at least for the year which we are filing now, and if you've already filed, because we've run past the days now, 31st July was the date. So I would suggest for this year, which is 25-26, you revise your return. And in your schedule FA, you fill up the assets which you have overseas. And I'm assuming while answering, Vishal, that you are a resident at this point of time. If you are a non-resident, which is you've stayed in the outside the country for more than 180 days, you don't need to declare at all, because for foreign citizens, this is not required. If you are an Indian resident, resident means you've stayed in the country, then you need to declare. So based on what I said, you'll have to take a call. As for the historical part, the historical default, let me not scare you by giving penalties, because you've spoken about the penalties earlier. So I don't want to create a fear in you. But then, yes, you can revise this return, fill up, and just let it be a fresh beginning.

0: திஸ் இஸ் ஆகாஷ்வாணி. தி நியூஸ் ரெட் பை அம்ரித் பூஷன். Prime Minister Narendra Modi has emphasized the importance of innovation, research and emerging technologies in shaping India's growth trajectory. Addressing the 57th convocation of Indian Institute of Technology, IIT Delhi, yesterday, Mr. Modi urged the students to keep the national interest at the center of their decisions and ask themselves how their actions can benefit the country and address its needs. The Prime Minister said that new sectors are emerging in the country, offering fresh opportunities for the youth. He cited sectors such as semiconductors, space and drones and said India is working towards becoming self-reliant across all sectors. Mr. Modi said this drive towards self-reliance will serve as a strong foundation for building a Vikasit Bharat.
1: Aaj Bharat, economic self-reliance, technological self-reliance, industrial self-reliance, aise har sector mein आत्मनिर्भर बनने के लिए काम कर रहा है. यही विकसित भारत की मजबूत नींव का सबूत है. इस मजबूत नींव पर आपको एक भव्य सुंदर विकसित भारत का निर्माण करना है.
0: Prime Minister Narendra Modi received a phone call from US Vice President J.D. Vance a short while ago. In a social media post, Mr. Modi said they discussed ways to further deepen India-US comprehensive global strategic partnership across key areas. They noted that sustained momentum in the high-level engagements and reaffirmed their commitment to further strengthening cooperation in trade, defense, critical and emerging technologies, energy security and critical minerals. Both leaders also exchanged views on regional and global developments of mutual interest. Mr. Modi congratulated Mr. Vance and the Second Lady Usha on the birth of their son and conveyed best wishes to the entire family. The flood situation in Assam remained grim, with the toll reaching 99 as one more death was reported and over 1.47 lakh people still affected, an official bulletin said yesterday. The Assam Disaster Management Authority, ASDMA, bulletin said the latest fatality was reported from Golaghat district. The bulletin said 12 districts of Sonepat

0: 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The administration is operating 53 relief camps, sheltering 8,568 displaced people. Another 41 relief distribution centers are also functional. A crop area of 10,599.89 hectares remains submerged, said official bulletin. Spain has announced border controls on travelers arriving from Italy in response to Rome's decision to impose restrictions on Spanish visitors, escalating a diplomatic dispute between the two countries. The Spanish government said the controls will remain in place for at least 1 month. The dispute follows a surge of tens of thousands of migrants into Spain's North African territory of Ceuta from Morocco last month. More than 80 migrants died, including several who drowned or were killed in a stampede while attempting to cross a breakwater barrier. Iranian President Masoud Pezeshkian has reaffirmed Tehran's commitment to diplomacy to safeguard the country's national interests, while asserting that Iran will not be forced to surrender. In an interview published on his official website, Mr. Pezeshkian defended his government's decision to negotiate with the United States and sign a Memorandum of Understanding, MOU, aimed at ending the war. He said Iran would honor its commitments as long as Washington fulfills its obligations under the agreement. He added that Tehran would have no obligation to continue the process if the United States fails to meet its commitments. Indian lifters continued their impressive performance at the Asian Junior Weightlifting Championships in Tashkent, Uzbekistan yesterday, with a gold and a silver medal in the men's junior 60 kilogram category. And that is the end of this news bulletin.
1: நேரம் நள்ளிரவுக்கு பின் 12:10. ஆகாஷ்வாணி, நீங்கள் கேட்டுக்கொண்டிருப்பது சென்னை வானொலியின் எஃப்எம் கோல்டு வழங்கிக் கொண்டிருக்கும் நிகழ்ச்சிகள். இப்போது இடம்பெறுவது இரவின் படியில். இன்றைய நிகழ்ச்சியில் தர்மதுரை, அண்ணன் என்னடா, தம்பி என்னடா, சின்னத்தம்பி ஆகிய படங்களிலிருந்து பாடல்களை கேட்டு ரசிக்கலாம். முதலில் இடம்பெறுவது தர்மதுரை படத்திலிருந்து இரண்டு பாடல்கள்.

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The Prime Minister said that new sectors are emerging in the country, offering fresh opportunities for the youth. He cited sectors such as semiconductors, space and drones, and said India is working towards becoming self-reliant across all sectors. Mr. Modi said this drive towards self-reliance will serve as a strong foundation for building a Viksit Bharat. Prime Minister Narendra Modi received a phone call from US Vice President J.D. Vance a short while ago. In a social media post, Mr. Modi said they discussed ways to further deepen India-US comprehensive global strategic partnership across key areas. They noted the sustained momentum in the high-level engagements and reaffirmed their commitment to further strengthening cooperation in trade, defense, critical and emerging technologies, energy security and critical minerals. Both leaders also exchanged views on regional and global developments of mutual interest. Mr. Modi congratulated Mr. Vance and the second lady Usha on the birth of their son and conveyed best wishes to the entire family. The government has clarified that UPI will remain free for consumers and all person-to-person transactions will continue to be free of charge. The Finance Ministry in a statement said consumers will not face any transaction charges while making payments through UPI, while the vast majority of merchant transactions will also remain free of charge. It said that if merchant discount rate MDR charges are introduced, they will apply only to a limited set of merchant transactions above a certain threshold and at a nominal rate. The ministry said that the amendment to the Payment and Settlement Systems Act is an enabling provision aimed at ensuring UPI's long-term sustainability, technological advancement and resilience against emerging risks. It has also highlighted UPI's growing importance as a critical part of India's digital payment infrastructure. The platform processed 2,366 crore transactions worth 29.9 lakh crore rupees last month alone and is now live in 11 foreign countries. The deadlock over the alleged irregularities in the JPSC and JSSC recruitment examinations in Jharkhand now appears to be moving towards a resolution. The Jharkhand government will hold

0: Next round of talks with students protesting the alleged exam irregularities in the state today. The talks will be held around 12 p.m., a member of the government panel said, after the panel held meeting with Chief Minister Hemant Soren, apprising him about the progress achieved during the dialogue with the protesters. The high-level talks between the state government and different groups of protesting students was held yesterday at the state guest house in Ranchi in a positive atmosphere. To ensure greater transparency, the government has also issued an official feedback email ID through which students and all stakeholders can submit their suggestions. The flood situation in Assam remained grim, with the toll reaching 99 as one more death was reported and over 1.47 lakh people still affected, an official bulletin said yesterday. The Assam Disaster Management Authority bulletin said the latest fatality was reported from Golaghat district. The bulletin said 12 districts of Sonitpur, Nagaon, Golaghat, Sivsagar, Hojai, Darang, Jorhat, Dhemaji, Charaidev, Karbi, Anglong, Lakhimpur and Biswanath remained affected by the deluge. The administration is operating 53 relief camps sheltering 8,568 displaced people. Another 41 relief distribution centres are also functional. Indian lifters continued their impressive performance at the Asian Junior Weightlifting Championships in Tashkent, Uzbekistan yesterday with a gold and a silver medal in the men's junior 60kg category. Tom Chow Meitai won a total of 3 medals, gold in the overall category, bronze in the snatch and silver in the clean and jerk. And that is the end of this news bulletin.
1: நேரம் 1:10. ஆகாஷ் வாணி நீங்கள் கேட்டுக்கொண்டிருக்கும் சென்னை வானொலியின் எஃப்எம் கோல்டில் அடுத்த இடம் பெறுவது நினைவில் நின்றவை. இதில் தர்மம் தலை காக்கும், இருவர் உள்ளம், கற்பகம் ஆகிய படங்களிலிருந்து பாடல்களை கேட்கலாம். முதலில் ஒலிப்பது தர்மம் தலை காக்கும் படத்திலிருந்து பாடல்கள்.

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ask themselves how their actions can benefit the country and address its needs. The Prime Minister said that new sectors are emerging in the country, offering fresh opportunities for the youth. He cited sectors such as semiconductors, space and drones, and said India is working towards becoming self-reliant across all sectors. Mr. Modi said this drive towards self-reliance will serve as a strong foundation for building a Viksit Bharat. Prime Minister Narendra Modi received a phone call from US Vice President J.D. Vance a short while ago. In a social media post, Mr. Modi said they discussed ways to further deepen India-US comprehensive global strategic partnership across key areas. They noted the sustained momentum in the high-level engagements and reaffirmed their commitment to further strengthening cooperation in trade, defense, critical and emerging technologies, energy security and critical minerals. Both leaders also exchanged views on regional and global developments of mutual interest. Mr. Modi congratulated Mr. Vance and the Second Lady Usha on the birth of their son and conveyed best wishes to the entire family. The government has clarified that UPI will remain free for consumers and all person-to-person transactions will continue to be free of charge. The Finance Ministry in a statement said consumers will not face any transaction charges while making payments through UPI, while the vast majority of merchant transactions will also remain free of charge. It said that if merchant discount rate MDR charges are introduced, they will apply only to a limited set of merchant transactions above a certain threshold and at a nominal rate. The deadlock over the alleged irregularities in the JPSC and JSSC recruitment examinations in Jharkhand now appears to be moving towards a resolution. The Jharkhand government will hold next round of talks with students protesting the alleged exam irregularities in the state today. The talks will be held around 12 p.m., a member of the government panel said, after the panel held meeting with Chief Minister Hemant Soren, apprising him about the progress achieved during the dialogue with the protesters. The high-level talks between the state government and different groups of protesting students was held yesterday at the state guest house in Ranchi in a positive atmosphere. To ensure greater transparency, the government has also issued an official feedback email ID through which students and all stakeholders can submit their suggestions. Maharashtra Chief Minister Devendra Fadnavis has ordered a comprehensive inquiry into allegations of misappropriation of donations at Mumbai's Siddhi Vinayak Temple.

0: Informed by the official sources, the Chief Minister has directed an examination of the temple's records for the past 5 years. The temple's Board of Trustees met Fadnavis on Thursday and submitted detailed records of donations received between 2023 and 2026. Following the meeting, the Chief Minister directed officials to audit the records for the preceding years as well. Maharashtra Nav Nirman Sena Chief Raj Thackeray had alleged misappropriation of donations worth Rs 18 crore at the Siddhi Vinayak Temple. 9 employees had earlier been arrested in connection with the matter. The United States is reviewing a proposal to eliminate the 60-day grace period that allows certain foreign workers on non-immigrant visas to find a new employment after losing their jobs. If implemented, the move could require affected workers to leave the country immediately after their employment ends. The proposal from the Department of Homeland Security is currently under review at the Federal Office of Management and Budget. Further details of the proposal are not immediately known. The 60-day grace period was introduced in 2017 to allow foreign workers and their dependents to stay in the US while searching for new employment after a job loss. And that is the end of this news bulletin.
1: நேரம் 2:10 AM ஆகாஷ்வாணி 100.1 MHz FM கோல்ட் அலைவரிசை.

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1: This is Akashvani, the news read by Mehvash Fatima. Prime Minister Narendra Modi has emphasized importance of innovation, research and emerging technologies in shaping India's growth trajectory. Addressing the 57th convocation of Indian Institute of Technology, IIT Delhi yesterday, Mr. Modi urged the students to keep the national interest at the center of their decisions and ask themselves how their actions can benefit the country and address its needs. The Prime Minister said that new sectors are emerging in the country, offering fresh opportunities for the youth. He cited sectors such as semiconductors, space and drones, and said India is working towards becoming self-reliant across all sectors. Mr. Modi said the strive towards self-reliance will serve as a strong foundation for building a Viksit Bharat. Prime Minister Narendra Modi received a phone call from US Vice President J.D. Vance late last night. In a social media post, Mr. Modi said they discussed ways to further deepen India-US comprehensive global strategic partnership across key areas. They noted the sustained momentum in the high-level engagements and reaffirmed their commitment to further strengthening cooperation in trade, defense, critical and emerging technologies, energy security and critical minerals. Both leaders also exchanged views on regional and global developments of mutual interest. Mr. Modi congratulated Mr. Vance and the Second Lady Usha on the birth of their son and conveyed best wishes to the entire family. Union Home Minister Amit Shah will today participate in the presentation ceremony of the President's Police Colour. At the ceremony organised by the Puducherry Police, the Home Minister will hand over the ceremonial flag to the force, marking the conferment of the prestigious award. In the afternoon, Union Home Minister will also flag off a Har Ghar Tiranga rally at Muruga Theatre Signal in Puducherry. Mr. Shah arrived in Puducherry on a two-day official visit yesterday. He reached Puducherry by road from Thiruvannamalai and proceeded to Lok Nivas, where he met and held discussions with Lieutenant Governor K. Kailashnathan. He was received by Puducherry Chief Minister N. Rangasamy and his cabinet ministers and legislators, BJP State President V.P. Ramalingam and former Speaker R. Selvam. The deadlock over the alleged irregularities in the JPSC and JSSC recruitment examinations in Jharkhand now appears to be moving towards a resolution. The Jharkhand government will hold next round of talks with students protesting the alleged exam irregularities in the state today. The talks will be held around 12 p.m., a member of the government panel said, after the panel held meeting with Chief Minister Hemant Soren, apprising him about the progress achieved during the dialogue with the protesters. The high-level talks between the state government and different groups of protesting students was held yesterday at the state guest house in Ranchi in a positive atmosphere. To ensure greater transparency, the government has also issued an official feedback email ID through which students and all stakeholders can submit their suggestions. In Jammu and Kashmir, Sri Amarnath Ji Yatra will remain suspended from both Baltal and Pehelgam routes from August 9 in view of track restoration works and adverse weather conditions. Divisional Commissioner Kashmir Anshul Garg said in a statement that the recent rains have necessitated repair and maintenance of vulnerable stretches along the Yatra tracks, with the restoration work being undertaken by the Border Roads Organization. He said adverse weather conditions have also been forecast by the India Meteorological Department over the next few days. The Divisional Commissioner said the Chhadi Mubarak will proceed through the traditional Pehelgam route and mark the culmination of this

0: आज मूसलाधार वर्षा का ऑरेंज अलर्ट जारी किया है। राष्ट्रीय राजधानी दिल्ली में भी आज सुबह तेज बारिश की संभावना जताई गई है। इसके साथ ये समाचार बुलेटिन समाप्त हुआ।
1: 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Addressing the 57th convocation of Indian Institute of Technology, IIT Delhi yesterday, Mr. Modi urged the students to keep the national interest at the center of their decisions and ask themselves how their actions can benefit the country and address its needs. The Prime Minister said that new sectors are emerging in the country, offering fresh opportunities for the youth. He cited sectors such as semiconductors, space and drones, and said India is working towards becoming self-reliant across all sectors. Mr. Modi said this drive towards self-reliance will serve as a strong foundation for building a Viksit Bharat. Prime Minister Narendra Modi received a phone call from US Vice President J.D. Vance late last night. In a social media post, Mr. Modi said they discussed ways to further deepen India-US comprehensive global strategic partnership across key areas. They noted the sustained momentum in the high-level engagements and reaffirmed their commitment to further strengthening cooperation in trade, defense, critical and emerging technologies, energy security and critical minerals. Both leaders also exchanged views on regional and global developments of mutual interest. Mr. Modi congratulated Mr. Vance and Second Lady Usha on the birth of their son and conveyed best wishes to the entire family. Vice President C.P. Radhakrishnan will today participate in the Har Ghar Tiranga campaign and hoist the national flag at Flag Point in Sri Vijayapuram. The Vice President yesterday arrived at Sri Vijayapuram on a two-day visit to the Andaman and Nicobar Islands. On his arrival at INS Utkrosh, the Vice President was accorded a ceremonial reception and guard of honour. Mr. Radhakrishnan visited the National Memorial, Cellular Jail and paid floral tributes at the Martyrs Column and offered his respects at the Swatantrata Jyoti. He also visited the cell of Veer Savarkar and other important sections of the historic Cellular Jail, including the Central Tower, Workshed, Gallows and the Museum Exhibition Gallery. The deadlock over the alleged irregularities in the JPSC and JSSC recruitment examinations in Jharkhand now appears to be moving towards a resolution. The Jharkhand government will hold next round of talks with students protesting the alleged exam irregularities in the state today. The talks will be held around 12 p.m., a member of the government panel said, after the panel held meeting with Chief Minister Hemant Soren, apprising him about the progress achieved during the dialogue with the protesters. The high-level talks between the state government and different groups of protesting students was held yesterday at the state guest house in Ranchi in a positive atmosphere. To ensure greater transparency, the government has also issued an official feedback email ID through which students and all stakeholders can submit their suggestions. In Jammu and Kashmir, Sri Amarnath Ji Yatra will remain suspended from both Baltal and Pahalgam routes from August 9 in view of track restoration works and adverse weather conditions. Divisional Commissioner Kashmir Anshul Garg said in a statement that the recent rains have necessitated repair and maintenance of vulnerable stretches along the Yatra tracks, with the restoration work being undertaken by the Border Roads Organization. He said adverse weather conditions have also been forecast by the India Meteorological Department over the next few days. The United States is reviewing a proposal to eliminate the 60-day grace period that allows certain foreign workers on non-immigrant visas to find new employment after losing their jobs. If implemented, the move could require affected workers to leave the country immediately after their employment ends. The proposal from the Department of Homeland Security is currently under review at the Federal Office of Management and Budget. Further details of the proposal are not immediately known. The 60-day grace period was introduced in 2017 to allow foreign workers and their dependents to stay in the U.S. while searching for new employment after

0: IIT Delhi yesterday, Mr. Modi urged the students to keep the national interest at the center of their decisions and ask themselves how their actions can benefit the country and address its needs. The Prime Minister said that new sectors are emerging in the country, offering fresh opportunities for the youth. He cited sectors such as semiconductors, space and drones, and said India is working towards becoming self-reliant across all sectors. Mr. Modi said this drive towards self-reliance will serve as a strong foundation for building a Viksit Bharat. Prime Minister Narendra Modi received a phone call from US Vice President J.D. Vance yesterday. In a social media post, Mr. Modi said they discussed ways to further deepen India-US comprehensive global strategic partnership across key areas. They noted the sustained momentum in the high-level engagements and reaffirmed their commitment to further strengthening cooperation in trade, defense, critical and emerging technologies, energy security and critical minerals. Both leaders also exchanged views on regional and global developments of mutual interest. Mr. Modi congratulated Mr. Vance and the Second Lady Usha on the birth of their son and conveyed best wishes to the entire family. The Har Ghar Tiranga campaign will begin today and will run through 17th of this month. The initiative is aimed at encouraging citizens to hoist the national flag and participate in activities celebrating patriotism, national unity and India's cultural heritage. The campaign, which began in 2022 as part of the Azadi Ka Amrit Mahotsav celebrations, has since evolved into one of the country's largest public participation movements. Over the years, it has emerged as a true people's movement that inspires citizens across regions and communities to celebrate the tricolor as a symbol of India's unity, honor and collective national identity. This year's campaign holds special significance as it coincides with the 150th anniversary of India's national song Vande Mataram, bringing together the national flag and the national song in a unique celebration of patriotism. Vice President C.P. Radhakrishnan will participate in the Har Ghar Tiranga campaign and hoist the national flag at Flag Point in Sri Vijayapuram today. The Vice President yesterday arrived at Sri Vijayapuram on a two-day visit to the Andaman and Nicobar Islands. Union Home Minister Amit Shah will today participate in the presentation ceremony of the President's Police Colour. At the ceremony organized by the Puducherry Police, the Home Minister will hand over the ceremonial flag to the force, marking the conferment of the prestigious award. In the afternoon, Union Home Minister will also flag off a Har Ghar Tiranga rally at Muruga Theatre Signal in Puducherry. Minister of State for External Affairs Kirti Vardhan Singh called on President of Cote d'Ivoire Alassane Ouattara in Abidjan yesterday. He discussed the growing India-Cote d'Ivoire partnership and reaffirmed India's shared commitment to advancing Prime Minister Narendra Modi's vision of stronger and deeper engagement with Africa. In Jammu and Kashmir, Shri Amarnath Ji Yatra will remain suspended from both Baltal and Pehalgam routes from today, in view of track restoration works and adverse weather conditions. Divisional Commissioner Kashmir Anshul Garg said in a statement that the recent rains have necessitated repair and maintenance of vulnerable stretches along the Yatra tracks, with the restoration work being undertaken by the Border Roads Organization. He said adverse weather conditions have also been forecast by the India Meteorological Department over the next few days. Indian shuttler Ashmita Chaliha will take on China's Qiu Han in the women's singles final of the Korea Masters Badminton Tournament in Asan this morning. Ashmita reached the final after defeating fellow Indian Rakshitha Ramraj 21-13, 16-21, 21-13 in the semi-final yesterday, while Han outplayed South Korea's Ji Kim 22-20, 18-21, 21-14 in the other semi-final. And that is the end of this news bulletin.
1: Neeram. 5:10 AM, ஆகாஷ்வாணி 100.1 MHz FM கோல்ட் அலைவரிசை.